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5: It is the 1970s hour on a Wednesday night, and we started off with Bob Seger's old-time rock and roll. This came off his 10th album, Stranger in Town, released in 1978. We did a drill team, I think it was like a pom-pom type routine to this song when I was in high school, so it was a fun one.
6: Was it based on Tom Cruise and Risky Business?
5: I don't think so, but now that I look back, it probably was right around the same time.
6: I wondered if it would
5: when did that movie come out? Do you remember exactly?
6: I think it was 80.
5: I probably have it right here, actually.
6: I feel like it was
5: 83, 1983. You know what? It was right about the same time. Mm-hmm. Might be why Sandy chose that.

0: Fan, he's a good whistler. That's Jungle Love.
1: Definitely.
0: Here it comes again.
1: A big finish.
0: Yeah. Steely Dan's on the way next. Do It Again. Walter Becker, Donald Fagen, of course, also featuring Skunk Baxter, who spent a lot of time with the Doobie Brothers later on. This coming from 1972, Steely Dan's Do It Again.

0: You know, every now and then, I think you might like to hear something from us. Nice and easy. But there's just one thing, you see. We never, ever do nothing nice and easy. We always do it nice and rough. But we're going to take the beginning of this song and do it easy. But then we're going to do the finish rough. It's the way we do Proud Mary. Rolling on the river. Listen to the story now.
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0: Here's a look at your weatherology forecast. Mainly cloudy tonight with a slight chance of thunderstorms. Lows around 66. Southerly winds 8 to 15 miles per hour. Chance for storms tomorrow. High temperatures reach up to 83. Cloudy skies with a few peaks of sun. Cloudy skies expected tomorrow night. Chance of thunderstorms. Lows dip down to about 67. From the Weatherology Weather Center, I'm meteorologist Paul Trombley. Now back to the vinyl years on KCLY. Right now, 79.
1: It's too late. Not really. But that's the song we're going to play next from Carole King. Often assumed to be about Carole King's divorce, actually those lyrics were written by Toni Stern after her breakup with James Taylor.
2: Oh.
1: So it's about somebody else's breakup, but then Carole King kind of made it
2: into
1: her
2: own. James Taylor went through a few breakups.
1: He really did.
2: Back in the day.
1: Yeah.

0: little scattered here on a Wednesday evening down south juking. We've got BJ Thomas up next. This song came out in 1975, and it is still holding the record of the longest titled number one song.
1: Okay, yeah.
0: Reached the Billboard Hot 100. Number one, it's Hey, Won't You Play Another Somebody Done Somebody Wrong Song.
1: Mm-hmm.
0: Longest title ever.

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0: Here's a look at your weatherology forecast. Mainly cloudy tonight with a slight chance of thunderstorms. Lows around 66. Southerly winds 8 to 15 miles per hour. Chance for storms tomorrow. High temperatures reach up to 83. Cloudy skies with a few peaks of sun. Cloudy skies expected tomorrow night. Chance of thunderstorms. Lows dip down to about 67. From the Weatherology Weather Center, I'm meteorologist Paul Frombly. Now back to the vinyl years on KCLY. Right now, 79.
1: Well, we had that really long song title a little while ago from B.J. yeah. Thomas. Now we go with just Lola from Lola. The Kinks.
2: L-O-L-A.
1: L-O-L-A, Lola. Written by Ray Davies for the 1970 album called Lola versus Power Man and the Money Go Round Part 1. So I guess a long album title.
2: It is a long album title. And the story on this is Ray Davies took a solo flight across the pond to go re-record just two words.
1: Okay.
2: They changed Coca-Cola to Cherry Cola.
1: Really?
2: Because of there was a potential
1: copyright
2: lawsuit,
1: issues or something.
2: Copyright
1: yeah.
2: issues, potentially, if they didn't do that. So, and that's, of course, an incredible story about, well, you can figure it out.

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Why you drink champagne? It is just that terrible. She walked up to me and she asked me to dance.

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4: What's happening in the hot spot?

We step into the 1980s with a solo shot from Pete Townshend, of course, longtime guitarist with The Who. Empty Glass was the name of the album released in 1980. Didn't have a lot of hits, but Let My Love Open the Door became a top 10 hit for Pete Townshend.

The Bellamy Brothers with Lovers Live Longer. The Cars with another great album in 1984. Of course, they'd had lots of success in the 70s and then went on to do Heartbeat City in 1984, released in July. This is the third single from that one, Drive. Rick Ocasek wrote this one, and it became their highest charting single yet, peaked at number 3 on the Billboard Hot 100.

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3: Here's a look at your weatherology forecast. Lows around 66 tonight under mainly cloudy skies with a slight chance for storms. Winds out of the south, 8 to 15 miles per hour. Chance of thunderstorms tomorrow. High temperatures reach up to 83. Cloudy skies with a few peaks of sun. Chance for storms tomorrow night, 67. From the Weatherology Weather Center, I'm meteorologist Paul Trombley. Now back to the vinyl years on KCLY. Right now, 77.
4: Bertie Higgins' Key Largo is on the way. Of course, the famous line is just like Bogey and Bacall in Key Largo, which is the stars of the movie Key Largo from 1948.
5: I've never seen that one.
4: We watched it this past winter.
5: Did you?
4: I think it was a Sunday afternoon. We just had nothing going on. It's a really good movie. Humphrey Bogart, Lauren Bacall, who are a real-life couple, and Edward G. Robinson is the gangster in the film. It's a pretty good one. Also, the song's pretty good from Bertie Higgins.

0: Is This Love, that one from Whitesnake, and we have Genesis on the way next. There Must Have Been Some Misunderstanding, released on their 1980 album Duke. This one went to number 14 here in the U.S., charted a little higher even in Canada. They really liked them there.
1: So. Canada, interesting. Yeah.

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3: Here's a look at your weatherology forecast. Lows around 66 tonight under mainly cloudy skies with a slight chance for storms. Winds out of the south, 8 to 15 miles per hour. Chance of thunderstorms tomorrow. High temperatures reach up to 83. Cloudy skies with a few peaks of sun. Chance for storms tomorrow night, 67. From the Weatherology Weather Center, I'm meteorologist Paul Trombley. Now back to the vinyl years on KCLY. Right now, 75.
4: Bow Wow Wow is the name of the group that sang I Want Candy. This song was originally done back in 1965 by the Strangeloves. And then the Tremolos had a spin on it. Then it was the Count Bishops. Then Bow Wow Wow that came along in 1982. Then Aaron Carter. And then Melanie C. It's been done time and time again.
5: Was that a Spice Girl?
4: No, it could be. I don't know my Spice Girls well enough. But anyway, it was a bigger hit for Bow Wow Wow than any of the other groups, and a cover song that became a big hit. There's your hint for the upcoming backstage hour.

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2: 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The benefit will conclude with food vendors, a beer garden, and a live auction starting at 6 p.m. To see our full schedule of events and current updates, as well as stories on Annette and Beckett, please visit our Nelson Family Community Foundation Facebook page.
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4: Oh yeah, guys, I'm back here about to meet the band. This is an unbelievable dream come true. The Gold Wrist Band, we're doing it. 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Oh God.
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7: We're supposed to be in there.
8: No, you're not.
7: My girlfriend's in there.
8: Hey, a lot of people's girlfriends are in there.
9: Denied.
0: It is time to head backstage as we celebrate cover tunes that have become monster hits. In fact, many of these became signature songs for the artist who covered another artist's song.
3: Yes.
0: I mean, yeah. You think of Respect.
3: You think of Aretha.
0: You don't think of Sam Cooke.
3: That's right.
0: You think of Aretha Franklin. Her song, 1967, reached number one on, I said Sam Cooke, it's Otis Redding.
3: Otis Redding, right.
0: Did it originally.
3: Yeah.
0: But Aretha came along in 1967 and hit number one on this date. And so we take a look at songs that have been covered that became maybe bigger or as big or signature songs for the updated groups like Aretha with Respect.

0: All Along the Watchtower, of course, originally a Bob Dylan song, but man, Jimi Hendrix made it his own.
1: In
0: for
1: a big
0: sure,
1: way, yeah.
0: In a big, big way. We're talking about cover songs that became big hits and really signature songs for the artists that did them. We're going to play Van Halen's You Really Got Me, as in the Kinks mm-hmm. song that they covered. But of course, we have to start with Eruption.
2: You have to.
0: Because it precedes it on the album.
1: You know, the Kinks were a huge influence on Eddie Van Halen and mm-hmm. Alex Van Halen, and Van Halen in general, but especially the Van Halen brothers grew up on the Kinks. And that You Really Got Me, we featured them in the 1964 bands that debuted in the U.S.
0: Yeah.
1: They actually broke a amp when they were recording. And our speaker, uh-huh. and you get that kind of almost...
0: Right, buzzing type sound.
1: They just like the sound, and that's what they went with.
0: Leave it alone, yeah.
1: So Eddie, of course, a tinkerer as well with the guitar, like this one, Eruption.

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0: Here's a look at your weatherology forecast. Lows around 66 tonight under mainly cloudy skies with a slight chance for storms. Winds out of the south, 8 to 15 miles per hour. Chance of thunderstorms tomorrow. High temperatures reach up to 83. Cloudy skies with a few peaks of sun. Chance for storms tomorrow night, 67. From the Weatherology Weather Center, I'm meteorologist Paul Frombly. Now back to the vinyl years on KCLY. Currently, it's 73 degrees.
1: Cover songs tonight backstage that became big hits like Hazy Shade of Winter for the Bengals. Now, I wouldn't think to myself that I would prefer this over a Simon and Garfunkel version of a song.
2: Mm-hmm.
1: I really do like this song, this version better.
2: You've mentioned that before.
1: Yeah.
2: I like it too.
1: Mm-hmm. Less Than Zero, the movie.
2: Right.
1: With Robert Downey Jr. and Andrew McCarthy and Jamie Gertz. Hazy Shade of

0: You know, every now and then, I think you might like to hear something from us. Nice and easy. But there's just one thing, you see. We never, ever do nothing nice and easy. We always do it nice and rough. But we're going to take the beginning of this song and do it easy. But then we're going to do the finish rough. The way we do Proud Mary. Rolling over river. Listen to the story now.
1: Left a good job in the city, working for the man every

0: Proud Mary. I can just see Tina Turner singing Proud Mary.
1: It's true.
0: I mean, you know, that has been used.
1: Moving.
0: Yeah, moving. Yeah. And of course, that
2: she
0: was.
2: She can shake it now.
0: That was a CCR song.
1: Yep.
0: Then that Ike and Tina Turner covered later on. We're talking cover songs tonight. We have Joe Cocker's Help from My Friends on the way next, which is originally from the Sgt. Pepper's Lonely Hearts Club Band album by the Beatles back in the late 60s. Joe Cocker did it, and it became the theme song for the Wonder Years, and that's, you know, heard it all the time.
1: No, of course.
0: Over and over
1: and,
0: every week.
1: And Joe Cocker's performance at Woodstock is when he first did this, and it became a big staple for his records.

Janis Joplin's Me and Bobby McGee. That was a Kris Kristofferson song. And then it became the song. That and Mercedes-Benz, you think of. When I think of Janis Joplin, it's the two songs I think of. Now, Joan Jett and the Blackhearts' I Love Rock and Roll was an old tune by the Arrows. And when Joan Jett was with the Runaways, with Lita Ford and company, she brought this to the table and they didn't want to do it. And probably good for her because it became an incredible hit and still an anthem from Joan Jett. I Love Rock and Roll.

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2: Here's a look at your weatherology forecast.
3: Lows around 66 tonight under mainly cloudy skies with a slight chance for storms. Winds out of the south 8 to 15 miles per hour. Chance of thunderstorms tomorrow. High temperatures reach up to 83. Cloudy skies with a few peaks of sun. Chance for storms tomorrow night 67. From the Weatherology Weather Center, I'm meteorologist Paul Trombley. Now back to the vinyl years on KCLY. Currently, it's 73 degrees.
4: We've been looking back at cover songs tonight that really became a bigger hit and a signature song for the artists that covered them. We didn't talk about the Talking Heads, Take Me to the River.
5: Reverend Al Green did that originally, and it's probably not one that people think of immediately as covers that became big hits, but it was one of their very first hits, and it's a cover of an old soul R&B tune from Al Green.
4: And then we had Nazareth with Love Hurts.
5: Righteous Brothers.
4: The Righteous Brothers, probably from the late 50s or 60s,
5: no,
4: right?
5: The Everly Brothers.
4: The Everly Brothers, of
5: Everly
4: course.
5: Brothers,
4: yes.
5: Did that first. It sounds a lot different when
4: totally
5: Nazareth
4: different.
5: Took their spin on it. It was still a ballad, but it sounded a lot different. We had All Along the Watchtower with Jimi Hendrix,
4: right.
5: Dylan tune.
4: Uh-huh.
5: Then U2 did it on their live album, so we've got that coming up for you. Okay. We also visited Guns N' Roses. We jumped into the 90s just a little bit with Live and Let Die, which was originally a Wings song
4: from
5: the movie Live and Let Die, kind of fun.
4: And up next, we have Manfred Mann's Blinded by the Light, which was, of course, a Bruce Springsteen song originally, and then Manfred Mann covered it in 1976.
5: Became their song.
4: It really did.
5: Because of the way they said deuce in the song.
4: Right,
5: it caught everybody's

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0: Here's a look at your weatherology forecast. Slight chance for storms tonight, otherwise mainly cloudy. Lows around 66, southerly winds 8 to 15 miles per hour. Cloudy skies with a few peaks of sun tomorrow. Chance of thunderstorms, 83. Cloudy skies expected tomorrow night. Chance of thunderstorms. Lows level off around 67. From the Weatherology Weather Center, I'm meteorologist Paul Trombley on 100.9 KCLY. Right now, 72.
1: KCLY. Suckers walk, money talks, but it can't touch my three-lock box.

0: news this hour from Town Hall. I'm Jason Walker. The House approving a war powers resolution that would halt the U.S. military action against Iran as a handful of Republicans joined the Democrats in the vote. Roll call Wednesday, 215 to 208. However, the next step, still uncertain. The Senate is moving forward with legislation to fund immigration enforcement agencies. That vote, 53 to 46, to begin debate on a $70 billion measure to fund ICE and the Border Patrol. A curfew to curb violent protests in and around the ICE detention center in Newark, New Jersey has been lifted. Here's correspondent Laura Winters with the story.
1: Newark's mayor, Democrat Ross Baraka, lifting the curfew for now outside Delaney Hall, the ICE detention center, where violent clashes have happened outside and where violent criminal illegal aliens are being held inside the building. New Jersey Governor Democrat Mikey Sherrill asking the New Jersey State Police to patrol outside the facility in an effort to control violent agitators, many who are from out of state and specifically from Portland. Laura Winters reporting.
0: It's the end of the NASA MAVEN Mars mission.
2: MAVEN was launched in 2013 to study the red planet's atmosphere. A year later.
3: Congratulations. MAVEN is now in Mars orbit.
4: Fantastic.
2: MAVEN mysteriously fell silent in early December after passing behind Mars. Data indicated it went into a fast spin, which disrupted its orbit and drained the onboard batteries. NASA has confirmed the mission is over. Officials say four other spacecraft around Mars, two U.S. and two European satellites, will pick up the slack. MAVEN is expected to remain in orbit for another 50 to 100 years before crashing into Mars. I'm Ed Donahue.
0: And more on these stories at townhall.com.
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1: Here's a look at your weatherology forecast. Slight chance for storms tonight, otherwise mainly cloudy. Lows around 66, southerly winds 8 to 15 miles per hour. Cloudy skies with a few peaks of sun tomorrow. Chance of thunderstorms, 83. Cloudy skies expected tomorrow night. Chance of thunderstorms. Lows level off around 67. From the Weatherology Weather Center, I'm meteorologist Paul Trombley on 100.9 KCLY. Right now, 72.

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0: Here's a look at your weatherology forecast. Mainly cloudy overnight with a slight chance for storms. Lows around 66. Winds out of the south, 8 to 15 miles per hour. Mainly cloudy skies expected Thursday. Chance for storms, high of 83. Chance of thunderstorms Thursday night. Lows around 67. Cloudy. From the Weatherology Weather Center, I'm meteorologist Paul Trombley on 100.9 KCLY. Right now, 72.
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0: news this hour from Town Hall. I'm Jason Walker. House approving a war powers resolution. It would halt U.S. military action against Iran. Several Republicans joined the Democrats in that vote. Roll call Wednesday, 215 to 208. But the next step, well, that's uncertain. Trump administration has placed sanctions on Iran's largest digital asset exchange, Novatex. Officials say the company processed 50% of Iran's digital asset income last year and supports sanctions evasion. It's still unclear why New Jersey Congressman Tom Kaine Jr. has not been seen on Capitol Hill since the fifth day of March. Here's correspondent Laura Winters.
1: House Speaker Mike Johnson says he knows what is going on with New Jersey Congressman Republican Tom Kaine Jr., but is going to let him divulge the details when he's ready. Speaker Johnson says he knows what his health issue is, but that the congressman has asked him not to say what the problem is. Johnson says he's going to honor that.
0: United States has some ongoing talks that are apparently involving Greenland.
2: Secretary of State Marco Rubio is providing an update on discussions involving Greenland and regional security.
3: The truth be told, we are actually involved in conversations with Greenland and Denmark on the use of Denmark for on the use of Greenland for collective defense for all of us. It's a key part of missile defense, but we're involved in those talks right now, so I think we're in a good place on it.
2: Willie Nelson, the White House.
0: So the NBA's hopes of starting a new independent league in Europe by the end of 2027, reportedly right on schedule. In the meantime, the New York Knicks have defeated the San Antonio Spurs in San Antonio Wednesday night. Final was 105-95, taking a 1-0 lead in the series. Game 2, Friday night in San Antonio. More on these stories, townhall.com.
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4: Here's a look at your weatherology forecast. Cloudy skies overnight with a slight chance for storms. Lows dip down to about 66. Southerly winds 5 to 10 miles per hour. Cloudy skies with a few peaks of sun. Thursday, chance of thunderstorms. Highs around 83. Cloudy skies Thursday night, chance of thunderstorms. Lows dip down to about 67. From the Weatherology Weather Center, I'm meteorologist Paul Frombly on 100.9 KCLY. Currently, it's 70 degrees.

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here's a look at your weatherology forecast. Cloudy skies overnight with a slight chance for storms. Lows dip down to about 66. Southerly winds 5 to 10 miles per hour. Cloudy skies with a few peaks of sun. Thursday, chance of thunderstorms. Highs around 83. Cloudy skies Thursday night, chance of thunderstorms. Lows dip down to about 67. From the Weatherology Weather Center, I'm meteorologist Paul Frombly on 100.9 KCLY. Right now, it's 70 degrees.

0: news this hour from Town Hall. I'm Jason Walker. President Trump says he remains very optimistic about reaching a ceasefire deal with Tehran.
1: The negotiation itself has gone very well, actually. Very well.
2: Mr. President.
1: It could happen. I mean, if it happens, and it might not happen, you know, who knows? But if it happens, it could happen like over the weekend.
3: How do you define ceasefire?
1: Pretty much the way it is. It's a different part of the world. You know, I'd say in that part of the world, ceasefire is when you're shooting in a more moderate manner.
0: Following a lull in hiring, U.S. employment picture looking much brighter. With more on the story, Washington correspondent Rich Thomason.
4: America's economic engine cranked out more jobs last month. Payroll processor ADP says job creation hit a 16-month high, 122,000 jobs added in May. Wall Street expected to see just 110,000 new jobs.
0: You may think you're too old or out of shape to start lifting weights. Well, think again.
5: The researchers looked at data from nearly 150,000 people over 30 years. They found those doing 90 minutes to 2 hours of weight training weekly lowered the risk of death from any cause by 13%. This was 19% lower for cardiovascular disease, such as from a heart attack or stroke, and 27% lower for a neurological disease. This observational study doesn't distinguish between cause and effect, but the researchers say there's growing evidence about the benefits of combining aerobic exercise and strength training.
0: BBC correspondent Dominic Hughes reporting. NBA Game 1 championship in San Antonio Wednesday night. The New York Knicks over the San Antonio Spurs, final 105-95. Game 2 coming up Friday night in San Antonio. More on these stories at townhall.com.
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Here's a look at your weatherology forecast. Cloudy skies overnight with a slight chance for storms. Lows dip down to about 66. Southerly winds 5 to 10 miles per hour. Cloudy skies with a few peaks of sun. Thursday, chance of thunderstorms. Highs around 83. Cloudy skies Thursday night, chance of thunderstorms. Lows dip down to about 67. From the Weatherology Weather Center, I'm meteorologist Paul Frombly on 100.9 KCLY. Currently, it's 68 degrees.

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1: Here's a look at your weatherology forecast. Cloudy skies overnight with a slight chance for storms. Lows dip down to about 66. Southerly winds 5 to 10 miles per hour. Cloudy skies with a few peaks of sun. Thursday, chance of thunderstorms. Highs around 83. Cloudy skies Thursday night, chance of thunderstorms. Lows dip down to about 67. From the Weatherology Weather Center, I'm meteorologist Paul Frombly on 100.9 KCLY. Currently, it's 68 degrees.

Well, the last thing I remember, Doc, I started to swerve. And then I saw the Jag slide into the curve. I know I'll never forget that horrible sight. I guess I found out for myself that everyone was right.

0: news this hour from Town Hall. I'm Jason Walker. At a Senate Foreign Relations Committee hearing, Nevada Democrat Senator Jackie Rosen accusing Secretary of State Marco Rubio of shirking his duties. But Rubio quickly set her straight.
1: So Mr. Secretary, Congress represents the American people. We have the power to confirm who represents America abroad. We confirmed you to be our Secretary of State. We confirmed you to be in the negotiations that are happening. And it's just unthinkable to me that you are missing high-stakes negotiations or that you're not involved. It's sad.
2: Senator Rosen, your time's up.
1: Yield back.
2: Secretary Rubio.
3: You're 100% inaccurate and 100% wrong. Here's why. Number one, the Vice President of the United States was there, and he wasn't confirmed by us, and he was elected by the American people. Okay, he is the second in line of the presidency of the United States. He was president.
0: House Speaker Mike Johnson says President Trump is laser focused when it comes to various issues.
4: I spent 3 hours with the president in the Oval Office on Monday. The vice president was there. Secretary of State was there. JD and Marco and I and the president, we talked about domestic policy almost the entire time.
0: The speaker says other nations need to help the U.S. to reopen the Strait of Hormuz.
4: You're working on that final piece, which is to get peace in the Strait of Hormuz, to get commerce reopened there. We're calling on all of us, calling on our allied nations and friends, the Arab states in the region and NATO partners and everyone else. The entire world has an interest in the Strait of Hormuz being reopened for commerce. That's what he's working on.
0: Kuwait says Iranian drones heavily damaged the passenger terminal at its main airport, killing at least one person, wounding dozens, and briefly shutting the facility down. That strike early Wednesday, the latest in a back-and-forth set of attacks by Iran and the United States. More on these stories, townhall.com.
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2: Here's a look at your weatherology forecast. Cloudy skies overnight with a slight chance for storms. Lows dip down to about 66. Southerly winds 5 to 10 miles per hour. Cloudy skies with a few peaks of sun. Thursday, chance of thunderstorms. Highs around 83. Cloudy skies Thursday night, chance of thunderstorms. Lows dip down to about 67. From the Weatherology Weather Center, I'm meteorologist Paul Frombly on 100.9 KCLY. Right now, 72.

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Here's a look at your weatherology forecast. Slight chance for storms overnight, otherwise overcast skies. Lows dip down to about 66. Winds out of the south, 5 to 10 miles per hour. Chance of thunderstorms Thursday. Highs level off around 83, mainly cloudy. Cloudy skies expected Thursday night. Chance of thunderstorms. Lows level off around 67. From the Weatherology Weather Center, I'm meteorologist Paul Trombley on 100.9 KCLY. Right now, 72.

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1: News this hour from Town Hall. I'm Jason Walker. President Trump says he'll nominate Todd Blanche to serve as Attorney General, who had pursued the president's agenda while leading the Justice Department in an acting role. The Senate moving forward with legislation to fund the immigration enforcement agencies. The vote 53-46 to begin debate on the $70 billion bill to fund ICE and the Border Patrol. Curfew to curb violent protests around the ICE detention center in New Jersey now lifted. Here's correspondent Laura Winters.
2: Newark's mayor, Democrat Ross Baraka, lifting the curfew for now outside Delaney Hall, the ICE detention center, where violent clashes have happened outside and where violent criminal illegal aliens are being held inside the building. New Jersey Governor, Democrat Mikey Sherrill, asking the New Jersey State Police to patrol outside the facility in an effort to control violent agitators, many who are from out of state and specifically from Portland. Laura Winters reporting.
1: Ukrainian drones hitting an oil terminal in St. Petersburg. That attack comes as the Russian city was hosting a major event for attracting foreign capital. The end of the NASA MAVEN Mars mission.
3: MAVEN was launched in 2013 to study the red planet's atmosphere. A year later.
4: Congratulations. MAVEN is now in Mars orbit.
5: Fantastic.
3: MAVEN mysteriously fell silent in early December after passing behind Mars. Data indicated it went into a fast spin, which disrupted its orbit and drained the onboard batteries. NASA has confirmed the mission is over. Officials say four other spacecraft around Mars, two U.S. and two European satellites, will pick up the slack. MAVEN is expected to remain in orbit for another 50 to 100 years before crashing into Mars. I'm Ed Donahue.
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Here's a look at your weatherology forecast. Slight chance of thunderstorms overnight. Otherwise, cloudy skies expected. Lows level off around 66. Southerly winds 5 to 10 miles per hour. Mainly cloudy skies Thursday. Chance of thunderstorms. Daytime highs approaching 81. Mainly cloudy Thursday night. Chance of thunderstorms. Lows level off around 67. From the Weatherology Weather Center, I'm meteorologist Paul Trombley on 100.9 KCLY. Right now, 72.

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Here's a look at your weatherology forecast. Slight chance of thunderstorms overnight. Otherwise, cloudy skies expected. Lows level off around 66. Southerly winds 5 to 10 miles per hour. Mainly cloudy skies Thursday. Chance of thunderstorms. Daytime highs approaching 81. Mainly cloudy Thursday night. Chance of thunderstorms. Lows level off around 67. From the Weatherology Weather Center, I'm meteorologist Paul Trombley on 100.9 KCLY. Currently, it's 70 degrees.

0: news this hour from Town Hall. I'm Jason Walker. President Trump does acknowledge criticizing Israeli Prime Minister Benjamin Netanyahu as crazy in a phone call that also involves some very rough language. The president admits he was a bit perturbed that Israel's fighting with Hezbollah in Lebanon is holding back peace talks with Iran. It's still not clear why one member of Congress hasn't been seen in some 3 months. Here's correspondent Laura Winters.
1: House Speaker Mike Johnson says he knows what is going on with New Jersey Congressman Republican Tom Kaine Jr., but is going to let him divulge the details when he's ready. Speaker Johnson says he knows what his health issue is, but that the congressman has asked him not to say what the problem is. Johnson says he's going to honor that.
0: Ford recalling 420,000 vehicles because of a seatbelt issue that may result in an injury if a crash occurs. Automaker is also calling some 4,500 Bronco Sport and Maverick vehicles and issuing a do not driving warning due to a suspension related issue. United States has some ongoing talks involving Greenland.
2: Secretary of State Marco Rubio is providing an update on discussions involving Greenland and regional security.
3: The truth be told, we are actually involved in conversations with Greenland and Denmark on the use of Denmark for on the use of Greenland for collective defense for all of us. It's a key part of missile defense, but we're involved in those talks right now, so I think we're in a good place on it.
2: Willie Nelson, the White House.
0: NBA's hopes of starting a new independent league in Europe by 2027 on schedule. The plan, a joint effort involving the NBA and the FIBA, the sport's global governing body, has been in the works for a number of years. More on these stories, townhall.com.
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Here's a look at your weatherology forecast. Mainly cloudy skies expected overnight with lows around 66. Winds out of the south, 5 to 10 miles per hour. Cloudy skies with a few peaks of sun. Thursday, chance of thunderstorms. Daytime highs approaching 81. Mainly cloudy skies expected. Thursday night, chance of thunderstorms. Lows level off around 67. From the Weatherology Weather Center, I'm meteorologist Paul Frobley on 100.9 KCLY. Right now, it's 68 degrees.

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Here's a look at your weatherology forecast. A flood watch begins at 1 p.m. this afternoon and remains in effect until 4 a.m. tomorrow morning. Lows around 66 overnight under mainly cloudy skies, south winds 5 to 10 miles per hour. High temperatures reach up to 81 Thursday, chance of thunderstorms. From the Weatherology Weather Center, I'm meteorologist Paul Frombly on 100.9 KCLY. Currently 66.

0: this hour from Town Hall. I'm Jason Walker. Democrats on Capitol Hill did not want to hear this. Following a lull in hiring, U.S. employment picture much brighter. With more on the story, here's Washington correspondent Rich Thomason.
1: America's economic engine cranked out more jobs last month. Payroll processor ADP says job creation hit a 16-month high, 122,000 jobs added in May. Wall Street expected to see just 110,000 new jobs.
0: President Trump says he remains optimistic about reaching a ceasefire with Iran.
2: The negotiation itself has gone very well, actually. Very well.
3: Mr. President.
2: It could happen. I mean, if it happens, and it might not happen, you know, who knows? But if it happens, it could happen like over the weekend.
4: How do you define ceasefire?
2: Pretty much the way it is. It's a different part of the world. You know, I'd say in that part of the world, ceasefire is when you're shooting in a more moderate manner.
0: Many people often make the excuse for not working out, especially when it comes to lifting weights. If that's the way you think, you might want to think again.
5: The researchers looked at data from nearly 150,000 people over 30 years. They found those doing 90 minutes to 2 hours of weight training weekly lowered the risk of death from any cause by 13%. This was 19% lower for cardiovascular disease, such as from a heart attack or stroke, and 27% lower for a neurological disease. This observational study doesn't distinguish between cause and effect, but the researchers say there's growing evidence about the benefits of combining aerobic exercise and strength training.
0: BBC correspondent Dominic Hughes. Game one of the NBA championships Wednesday night in San Antonio. New York Knicks over the Spurs, 105-95. 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

Here's a look at your weatherology forecast. A flood watch begins at 1 p.m. this afternoon and remains in effect until 4 a.m. tomorrow morning. Lows around 66 overnight under mainly cloudy skies, south winds 5 to 10 miles per hour. High temperatures reach up to 81 Thursday, chance of thunderstorms. From the Weatherology Weather Center, I'm meteorologist Paul Frombly on 100.9 KCLY. Currently 66.

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After the Power of Love, Huey Lewis decided to provide another song to the Back to the Future soundtrack. This one that plays in Marty's alarm clock after he returns from the past, and also in the closing credits, has lyrics closer to the movie's plot. That is Huey Lewis in the News with Back in Time. Welcome to the 5 o'clock hour. So glad you're with me on the night shift. I'm Angie Comar here with you for another 60 minutes. Got Billy Joel lined up, and right now it's Kenny Chesney.

0: from 1967, that is Neil Diamond with Kentucky Woman, and Billy Joel before that with Allentown. All right, it is 5:13. It's time for a break. We're going to check that forecast real quick and come right back with more of your favorites by Journey and Little Big Town. Keep it here on 100.9 FM.
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Here's a look at your weatherology forecast. A flood watch begins at 1 p.m. this afternoon and continues until 4 a.m. tomorrow morning. Chance of thunderstorms today. Otherwise, mainly cloudy skies expected. Daytime highs approaching 81. South winds 8 to 15 miles per hour. Chance for storms tonight. Lows level off around 67. From the Weatherology Weather Center, I'm meteorologist Paul Trombley on 100.9 KCLY. Right now, 66.

0: 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KCLY is required by the FCC to widely disseminate when we have an opening, so if your group or organization would like to be notified, just give us a call at 785-632-5661, extension 221. 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
1: News this hour from Town Hall. I'm John Scott. The State Department announcing that the U.S. has brokered a breakthrough ceasefire deal between Israel and Lebanon, setting conditions for broader peace negotiations. However, the strikes between the U.S. and Iran continue. Meanwhile, House Speaker Mike Johnson says other nations need to help the U.S. to reopen the Strait of Hormuz.
2: You're working on that final piece, which is to get peace in the Strait of Hormuz, to get commerce reopened there. We're calling on all of our, all of us, calling on our allied nations and friends, the Arab states in the region and NATO partners and everyone else. The world has, the entire world has an interest in the Strait of Hormuz being reopened for commerce. That's what he's working on.
1: At a Senate Foreign Relations Committee hearing, Nevada Democrat Senator Jackie Rosen accuses Secretary of State Marco Rubio of shirking his responsibilities, but Rubio quickly set her straight.
3: Mr. Secretary, Congress represents the American people. We have the power to confirm who represents America abroad. We confirmed you to be our Secretary of State. We confirmed you to be in the negotiations that are happening. And it's just unthinkable to me that you are not, you are missing high-stakes negotiations or that you're not involved. It's sad.
4: Senator Rosen, your time, time's up. Secretary Rubio.
5: You're 100% inaccurate and 100% wrong. Here's why. Number one, the Vice President of the United States was there, and he wasn't confirmed by us, and he was elected by the American people. Okay? He is the second in line of the presidency of the United States. He was president.
1: The U.S. Department of Agriculture confirming that the New World screwworm fly has arrived in South Texas. The case announced marks the first time in decades that the flesh-eating parasite has threatened the nation's cattle industry. The New York Knicks struck first in the NBA Finals. The Knicks erased a 14-point second-half deficit to beat the San Antonio Spurs 105-95 in Game 1 of the Finals. More on these stories at townhall.com.
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7: I'm back with you on the night shift. We're in the middle of the 5 o'clock hour, moving right through with more of your favorites from the past to the present. I have Dierks Bentley with Hardy and Breland on the way. Right now, Jackson Browne with Somebody's Baby here on the night shift.

0: Build Me a Buttercup, that is the Foundations, and Dierks Bentley and Friends before that with Beers on Me. It is 5:39. That's going to do it for me. Time for me to head on out of here. Thanks so much for hanging out with me overnight. I'll be back this evening at 10 o'clock. I hope you'll tune in then to the night shift. I have a few more songs taking you up to 6 o'clock, and I'm going to leave you with this parting thought for your Thursday. Listen, don't ever let anyone tell you that you have to get up early. Yesterday, I saw a bird catch a worm at 6 p.m.
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1: And that is a Thursday morning, your slide toward the weekend. Good morning, Rocky Dunnigan with you. Checking the forecast, calling for eventually sunshine, they're saying. The high this afternoon, 85 degrees with a south wind 5 to 15, gust to 25. There's an afternoon chance for showers and a 50-50 chance tonight for rain. Tomorrow, looking for partly sunny skies and high near 90. Today's high, 85 at 100.9.

The Doors, and Do You Love Her Madly, Demi Lovato before that. Van Halen's on the way. This is George Strait. It's How Love Works. Just check yes or no. 100.9.

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3: 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Activities continue Saturday with a golf tournament in the morning, a driver ride with registration at 11 in the Sykes venue, and a silent auction that will end at 5:30. The benefit will conclude with food vendors, a beer garden, and a live auction starting at 6 p.m. To see our full schedule of events and current updates, as well as stories on Annette and Beckett, please visit our Nelson Family Community Foundation Facebook page.
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6: Rain expected today, a 70% chance, mainly in the afternoon, but there is rain right now we're seeing on the radar that's west of the area, maybe touching the western edge of Ottawa and Cloud County, but a big mass of rain over in like Rooks and Osborne County this morning. 70% chance of rain. Flood watches are going to be in effect as the day and evening move along. 50% chance continues overnight, then it starts to clear. Tomorrow's sunny and 91. 40% chance again Friday night. Locally heavy rain is possible. 40% chance back in the forecast Friday evening. Then sunny and 90 on Saturday. And a 50-50 chance for Sunday. Cloudy and 85 will be that forecast. Right now the temperature is 66 degrees. We have Europe on the way with the final countdown. This song came out in 1986. It was not expected to be a single. In fact, the band almost didn't put it on the album at all. But their record company convinced them, and it became their, of course, biggest hit of their career. The final countdown is here on a Thursday morning, 100.9.

0: It's Foreigners Head Games here on a Thursday slide into the weekend. 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
0: We'll look back at this date in history on the June 4th, Thursday, slide to the weekend. We start on this date in 1927, the first Ryder Cup golf took place. Worcester Country Club, the U.S. beats Great Britain 9.5 to 2.5. Walter Hagen, the legend, was the first American captain. 1937, grocery chain owner Sylvan Goldman introduced the shopping cart at his Humpty Dumpty store in Oklahoma City. Goldman's first cart was wheels and a basket on a folding chair. 1973, the patent for the ATM was granted. Also today in 2018, Ocean's 8 premiered. It would be Sandra Bullock, Kate Blanchett, Anne Hathaway, and Rihanna starring. Birthdays include the great, villainous actor Bruce Dern is 90 years old today, maybe best remembered for his role in The Cowboys with John Wayne. Parker Stevenson, Hardy Boys, Baywatch, 74. Scott Wolf, Party of Five, 58. Horatio Sands was on SNL from 98 through 07, 57 years old. Noah Wiley from ER, Dr. John Carter, is 55. Russell Brand turns 51, as does Angelina Jolie. Theo Rossi was Juice on Sons of Anarchy and is 51 years old. T.J. Miller, comedian and film star of Deadpool and Silicon Valley, is 45 years old. And your music note, it was 1984 on this date. Columbia Records releases Bruce Springsteen's seventh studio album, his most successful on the charts, the album Born in the USA, released on the June 4th.

0: 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Great one, song to sing as we get set to look at the markets. 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
2: Now time for the market recap for this Wednesday, June 3rd. July corn down 9 at 431.5. September down 7.75 at 440.25. And December down 6.75 at 459.75. July Kansas City wheat down 10.75 at 624. September down 10.5 at 635.75. And December down 10.25 at 652. July Chicago wheat down 15.75 at 587.25. September down 15.5 at 601.75. And December down 14.75 at 620.5. July soybeans down 11.25 at 1154. August down 10.75 at 1158.25. And September down 11 at 1154.25. July soybean meal down 5.40 at 320.80. August down 2.30 at 319.20. And September down 1.10 at 317.30. July soybean oil up 30 at 78.71. August up 50 at 77.33, and September up 59 at 76.08. In the livestock futures, June live cattle down 105 at 246.62, August down 180 at 237.85, and October down 187 at 229 even. August feeder cattle down 580 at 342.62, September down 580 at 339.32, and October down 585 at 335.90. June lean hogs up 35 at 96.05, July up 35 at 102, and August up 60 at 99.57. In the oil futures, West Texas crude up 224 at 96 even, gasoline down 1 cent at 313, and heating oil up 15 cents at 385. And that's been the market recap for this Wednesday, June 3rd. I'm Lexi Bates.

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5: Now time for the local closing grain report for this Wednesday, June 3rd. Central Valley Ag of Clay Center, wheat down 6 at 569, corn down 9 at 377, milo down 9 at 332, soybeans down 11 at 1064, home seeded grain of Wakefield, wheat down 11 at 564, corn down 9 at 377, soybeans down 11 at 1064. Central Valley Ag of Leonardville, wheat down 6 at 569, corn down 9 at 377, milo down 9 at 327, soybeans down 11 at 1059. Central Valley Ag of Greenleaf, wheat down 6 at 569, corn down 9 at 382, milo down 9 at 327, soybeans down 11 at 1064. Lippert Grain of Green, wheat down 8 at 568, corn down 9 at 376, milo down 9 at 330, soybeans down 11 at 1065. Farmers Co-op of Morganville, wheat down 11 at 564, corn down 9 at 372, milo down 9 at 321, soybeans down 11 at 1059. MKC of Longford, wheat down 11 at 569, corn down 9 at 346, milo down 9 at 317, soybeans down 11 at 1045. Farmers Cooperative Hanover Branch, wheat down 11 at 577, corn down 9 at 395, milo down 9 at 327, soybeans down 11 at 1076. Cloud County Co-op of Concordia, wheat down 6 at 584, corn down 9 at 387, milo down 9 at 342, soybeans down 11 at 1069. Vetera of Abilene, wheat down 11 at 594. Corn down 7 at 410. Milo down 7 at 370. Soybeans down 11 at 1087. ADM Milling of Abilene, wheat down 11 at 594. And that's been the local closing grain report for this Wednesday, June 3rd. I'm Lexi Bates.
2: Good chance of rain today, a 70% chance in the forecast with the cloudy sky throughout, a high of 82 this afternoon. We are seeing rain right now on the radar, but it's western Ottawa and Cloud County. It's getting a touch of it, but a big mass of rain over in Osborne, Rooks, Smith, Phillips County, coming up from the south there in Barton County and Russell as well. Today's high 82, clouds, again a 70% chance of rain.

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0: 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You are tuned in to 100.9 FM. 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
0: And now the Daily News Drop. Wall Street taking a step back today after a record-setting run. The Dow plunged 617 points. The S&P lost 37, while the NASDAQ composite fell 192. Among the day's biggest winners, Meta Platforms surging more than 4%, helped by continued enthusiasm around artificial intelligence investments. On the downside, Palantir Technologies was one of the market's biggest losers, falling more than 6%. America's job market added 122,000 jobs in May, beating expectations and topping April. Payroll processor ADP reports private employers added jobs in leisure, transportation, and financial services sectors. Open positions hit a two-year high in April, according to the Bureau of Labor, defying analyst expectations. Available jobs in April jumped to 7.6 million from 6.8 million in March. The used electric vehicle market is hot again, thanks to a combination of affordability and higher gas prices. Bloomberg News reports used EV sales jumping 17% in the first 4 months of this year, with nearly 4 in 10 cars priced below $25,000, roughly half the cost of the average new car, per Cox Automotive. Over 1 million used EVs are expected to hit the market by late next year as gas remains above $4 a gallon, according to AAA. President Trump signing an executive order directing U.S. agencies to collaborate with artificial intelligence companies to assess the cybersecurity of new AI models. The order does not establish any mandatory governmental licensing or permitting requirement, only that developers voluntarily submit new AI models for a 30-day review to a cybersecurity clearinghouse. Reuters reporting that Cigna will stop covering GLP-1 weight loss drugs in its employee health care plan. Companies are feeling the pinch from the cost of these medications. And it's not just about the drugs, but about who is doing it. If the insurers are feeling pinched, no doubt other companies are as well. Cattle producers are closely watching a potential New World screwworm threat near the U.S.-Mexico border. The flesh-eating parasite has been confirmed in Mexico, 25 miles south of the Texas border, putting it closer to the U.S. than it has been in decades. Reports of a possible case in South Texas have rattled livestock markets, although that case remains unconfirmed. USDA is maintaining restrictions on cattle imports from Mexico and expanding surveillance efforts. Ranchers today worry an outbreak could threaten livestock herds, disrupt beef production, and drive up costs for producers and consumers alike. Meanwhile, for farmers, there's welcome news for soybean growers. China has resumed buying U.S. soybeans, according to the federal agricultural officials. The renewed purchases come as U.S.-China trade talks continue, raising hopes for stronger export demand and better prices for American farmers. And grain traders are also watching weather conditions across the plains, where recent rainfall has pressured wheat prices as the summer growing season is getting underway. Music festivals are booming globally. The industry was worth an estimated $3.8 billion in 2025. It's now forecast to hit $30.2 billion by 2035, according to Global Growth Insights. Music festivals act as significant tourism and economic drivers for host cities, generating revenue for local hospitality sectors. Summerfest in Milwaukee is the largest multi-day music festival. It runs 9 days and attracts 800,000 visitors. Country music star Garth Brooks is considering a sale of his catalog, eyeing roughly $2 billion for the rights to his songs and recordings. The Wall Street Journal reports it would be among the largest deals for an individual artist or a group's catalog. Brooks recently notched 200 million albums sold, according to the Recording Industry Association of America. 220 million albums sold. Somewhere, a calculator just tipped its cowboy hat. I'm Jeff Vaughn. That's your Daily News Drop.
5: 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The Kansas Bureau of Investigation is investigating an officer-involved shooting that left a Pittsburgh man dead Wednesday night. According to the KBI, the incident began around 10:05 p.m. when an off-duty Pittsburgh police officer saw a man acting erratically near West 3rd Street. The man, later identified as a 20-year-old male from Pittsburgh, allegedly removed his clothing and ran alongside the officer's patrol vehicle. Police said the officer attempted to detain the subject, but a struggle followed. A taser was used but was ineffective. During the fight, the man reportedly struck the officer in the head with a flashlight. A second officer arrived to help and the confrontation continued. Investigators said the suspect picked up the flashlight and raised it toward an officer, who then fired multiple shots. The suspect was taken to a local hospital where he died. The injured officer was treated and released. The investigation remains ongoing. Pharmacy technicians at the University of Kansas Health System lost their union election in mid-May by 2 votes. But as KCUR's Savannah Holly Bates reports, they want the Kansas State Board to recount the ballots after dozens arrived in the mail late.
6: About 40% of the mail-in ballots arrived after the May 14th election. The Kansas Public Employee Relations Board is so far not counting the delayed ballots in the final tally. But many workers say they mailed their ballots well before the deadline, including Eric Kalovich, a pharmacy worker at the main hospital. He says the 37 uncounted votes have the power to change the outcome.
7: Those people are compliant based on what we were told to do, and to disenfranchise them for things that are beyond their control is wrong.
6: The technicians are gathering petition signatures and appealing to elected officials in Kansas to pressure the board for a recount. For KCUR 89.3, I'm Savannah Holly Bates.
5: June is National Safety Month, and one safety topic often overlooked is artificial intelligence, or AI. While AI can be a useful tool in our everyday lives, it also introduces new safety challenges. Sarah Dooley, known as the AI-empowered mom, offers tips to help families navigate AI literacy, as well as recognize misinformation. Research by Cox Mobile showed that 42% of seniors who use AI use it to learn something new or to figure something out. However, using AI tools also comes with a risk.
8: Many of us know that AI tools aren't always right. Sometimes they confidently respond with information that is either inaccurate or incomplete. That's why AI literacy is so important. It helps us know when to pause, when to question, when to seek more information based on information that's coming out of AI.
5: The research also showed that nearly a third of people had experienced misinformation from AI-generated content, which Julie says is becoming harder to spot.
8: When it comes to sensitive topics like your health, your finances, or even current events, if you're getting information from online or from artificial intelligence that feels a little off, talk to a real expert to verify, whether it's your doctor or your financial advisor, or even just going to a trusted third-party website to be sure that you're getting information that's accurate.
5: To learn more about the results of the AI research, visit cox.com/mobile safety. And that was a look at your news across the state. Don't go anywhere. I'll be back with your local news.
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5: It's time to take a look at your news across the KCLY community. 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The Clay County Commissioners held its regular meeting on June 1st. Commissioners approved $16,500 for courthouse air conditioning repairs. A new bench engraved with the Clay County Courthouse, costing $735, was approved for placement on the south side of the courthouse. The board discussed purchasing a second sump pump to address water issues near the courthouse handicap ramp. Commissioners approved the second half of 2025 NRP refunds, totaling $180,000. NCK Environmental presented its proposed 2027 budget, which includes minor increases related to the shared county sanitarian position. Landfill Director Rhonda Carroll reported that previous inspection violations have been corrected and documented for KDHE. A follow-up inspection was conducted. Commissioners also ordered the removal and crushing of a camper at the C&D pit due to safety concerns. Resident Robert Elkins reported erosion and drainage issues on County Line Road between 18th and 19th Roads. The Highway Department will investigate. The meeting adjourned at 12:40 p.m. Big Blue River Days returns to downtown Marysville this Friday and Saturday. Along with the standard events, there will be a new pickleball tournament at the Kramer Family Tennis Complex Friday at 4 p.m. for players 12 through 19 and Saturday at 9 a.m. for adults 20 and older. Special activities start Saturday morning at 9:30 a.m. The Kids Zone opens at 10 a.m. and continues through 3 p.m., providing activities for younger visitors throughout the day. Live music will be provided in the evening. Other activities include the Big Blue Barbecue, the Autofest Car Show, food vendors, the Beer Bin, the Nutty Pour, and more. More information can be found at BigBlueRiverDays.com. Plans for K-State University's redesign of the Kauffman Commons patio were finalized this May. Katie Chandler, a graduate student in architecture at K-State, designed the patio in collaboration with engineering firm Schwab Eaton. She had certain goals in mind for the Renew project.
12: Through that research, I learned that students and faculty really wanted more outdoor spaces that allowed them to spend time outside, including doing studying, recreation, and just connecting with each other outside. My goal was to incorporate all of those things into a master plan and then narrow it down to a more specific site for this project.
5: Chandler's minor studies also played a role in her design.
12: I actually have a minor in well-being, so something that I've been prioritizing in my design efforts throughout school, and then I will continue to do that throughout my career. And so I really just wanted to make sure that whatever space we're creating improves and enhances the well-being of K-State students and faculty.
5: She says the final design promotes both social interaction and accessibility.
12: It also provides opportunities for more group study. So human interaction is also a really big factor in well-being, so it'll be promoting that as well. Another thing that we wanted to focus on was making sure that it's accessible to people regardless of ability or identity. So we've made sure to incorporate things that work with that as well.
5: Construction on the patio will begin shortly and continue through early fall. This D-Day, Saturday, June 6th, from 9:30 a.m. to 5 p.m., the Library of Congress Veterans History Project is partnering with Senator Roger Marshall and the Eisenhower Presidential Library in Abilene to preserve veteran stories for history in the Library of Congress archives. In remarks about the event, Senator Marshall noted that 250 years of United States history would not exist without the men and women of the nation's military defending the country with their lives. The project will include all U.S. veterans, regardless of where they served or if they saw combat. These stories will be conducted as oral history interviews, and many might be accompanied by photographs, letters, journals, or diaries from their service for preservation. All interviews will be uncensored and unedited. These firsthand accounts will be added to the archives at the Library of Congress, preserving the stories of service and sacrifice for future generations of Americans. Any veterans who wish to participate can contact Andrew Huber. Contact information can be found in this story on the KCLY website. And that was your news across the KCLY community. If you have any news tips that you think would make a good story, submit them to regional@kclyradio.com.
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5: Services for 76-year-old Stanley Oldie will be held at 10:30 a.m. Friday, June 5th at St. Paul Lutheran Church in Clay Center. Visitation will be from 3 to 7 p.m. today, Thursday, June 4th at Neil Schwenson Rook Funeral Home with the family greeting friends from 5 to 7. Memorials may be made to the Stan Oldie Memorial Fund to be designated later and can be sent in care of the funeral home. A celebration of life for 97-year-old Alberta Kopfer will be held at 1:30 p.m. Friday, June 5th at the Neil Schwenson Rook Funeral Home. Visitation will be from 12:30 p.m. until service time at the funeral home. Memorials for Alberta Kopfer may be made to the Bingo Fund at the Leonardville Nursing Home or St. Croix Hospice and can be sent in care of the funeral home. Services for 70-year-old Diana Powell will be held at 2 p.m. Friday, June 5th at Anders Feithley Funeral Home. Memorials for Diana Powell may be made to USD 378 Food Service Program and left in care of the funeral home. Services for 85-year-old Patricia Jorgensen have not been planned at this time. Memorial contribution may be made to the Clay Center Zoo and can be sent in care of the Neil Schwenson Rook Funeral Home.
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19: Good morning. Hi, what's good, everyone? Rocky Downing with a look at your KCLY sports. It is a Thursday morning slide to the weekend. Sports this morning being brought to you by Kramer Oil and the Ayers Insurance Agency. All-state baseball teams have been announced from the Kansas Association of Baseball Coaches. The KCLY community well represented. Frankfort Wildcats had two. A first team selection for Wes Anderson, and that's a senior for the Frankfort Wildcats, and sophomore Landon Schreiner was chosen as an honorable mention for the All-State team. Also out of the Twin Valley League, it would be Tristan Kuhlman, a junior for the Onega Buffaloes. The North Central Kansas League was well represented. It would be Rock Creek with two selections, first team for Jordy Scott, outfield, sophomore, and then also honorable mention for senior Peter Martini, who was a middle infielder. Wamego Red Raiders had two honorable mention. McCoy Moody, pitcher, a junior, and junior outfielder McCoy Moody also chosen in both positions. For the Abilene Cowboys, it was first team selection, first base Jake Bartley, a junior, and the Chapman Irish senior Avon Woods, catcher, was chosen honorable mention. As we mentioned, the Frankfort Wildcats, they would finish fourth place in the state championships, their first time in the middle, just a third year of baseball. And it would be Concordia in the NCKL and Rock Creek, both advancing to state. Rock Creek was a two seed and lost to Hayden 7-6. And extra innings for Concordia before a loss to Paola 7-4. Speaking of baseball, Kansas City Royals got the win yesterday. It is their first series win. They took 2 of 3 at Cincinnati. Since the 1st of May, the Royals got home runs from Nick Lofton and Vinny Pasquantino. Royals win that game in a 5-2 final. Stephen Kolick pitched through 7 innings and was very strong, 8 strikeouts. And then the bullpen held up for the 5-2 win. They now head to Minnesota for a 4-game series. Look at the sports on this
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1: Good morning. It is time to look at your KCLY weather forecast on this Thursday morning. Rain expected today. And again, we've been watching the radar and seeing a lot of rain over to the west of the KCLY community, just getting into Cloud and Ottawa counties and probably Republic County as well this morning, but sliding to the north from Rooks and Osborne, Russell County, Smith County, Jewell County, heavy rains this morning. The forecast does call for flood watch in effect north of I-70 and some potential for some strong to severe weather. Hail and wind would be the main concern, and locally heavy rains with that flood watch in effect. It's a 70% chance of showers and thunderstorms. Cloudy with a high of 82. 50-50 chance into the evening, then gradually clearing, a low of 67. Sunshine, 91 tomorrow. 40% chance again Friday night. Sunshine, 90 on Saturday. Slight chance Saturday night and a 50-50 shot on Sunday. Expect clouds and a high of 85. Currently at KCLY, humidity 91%. Light breeze at 5 miles per hour. The current temperature is 67 degrees. Rainfall from yesterday, just a trace in most areas. But in Cloud County, there was heavy rains for a pretty extended time. And reports coming from Cloud of 2.4 inches. About a half mile southwest of Concordia. Miltonville, just 26 hundredths. Morganville, 10 hundredths of an inch. We had just a trace here at the station. And then as you move over to Ottawa County, reports of Ada, 2.67. Also in Minneapolis, 7 miles west, 2.96. So there were some heavy rains in some areas, and seeing some of that moving back through to the west of the KCLY community this morning. Get a 70% chance, a high this afternoon of 82 degrees. Expect cloudy skies through the day.
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1: Most people visit a summer festival of some sort. Maybe it's in your hometown or it's one your family travels to each year. Maybe you're looking for something different, something unique for a summer festival. Well, we've got just what you ordered. If you're looking for something right away, well, it's going to be quite a travel plan. Chicken, Alaska. Yeah, Chicken's the name of the town. It's the Chicken Stock Music Festival. The remote festival features Alaskan musicians and the famous Peep Drop. Okay, maybe a summer festival is not your gig, but lots of fall festivals to take in, like the Wisconsin State Cow Chip Throw Festival, September 4th and 5th in Prairie du Sac, Wisconsin. Contestants obviously throw dried cow chips to see who can throw the farthest, alongside a parade and family-friendly activities for Labor Day weekend. How about a roadkill cook-off? You'll find that in Marlinton, West Virginia in late September, a one-day cook-off where chefs compete to make the tastiest wild game dishes. Not true roadkill. The World Championship Outhouse Races, that's coming your way in early October. Virginia City, Nevada, a hilariously bathroom-themed competition where teams in costumes push elaborately decorated outhouse carts down the town's main street in head-to-head races. A Woolly Worm Festival is in Banner Elk, North Carolina, mid-October, a charming mountain festival centered on racing woolly bear caterpillars, those woolly worms. And if you want something a little closer to home, up in Wayne, Nebraska, the Wayne Chicken Show is July 10th and 11th. A quirky celebration, they say, of all things chicken, clucking contest, chicken-themed games, and the famous chicken dance. The festival runs the second weekend of July and is free to attend. It kind of is festival season for the next few months, so enjoy and have a terrific Thursday. I'm Rocky Downing.

0: Field, the top 10 of the state championships in this 2026 season. The Axtell Eagles come away with the title, 67 team points in 1A boys track and field, ahead of Cunningham's 46. The top 10 would also feature Little River, South Barber, Quinter, Norwich, Gossel, Osborne, Weskin, and Beloit St. John's. Your state champion in 1A boys track and field for 2026 out of the Twin Valley League. The now four-time defending state champions in 1A track and field, the Axtell Eagles in the Kansas Sports Spotlight.
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0: 70% chance of that rain in the forecast, and again, we're seeing primarily cloud in Republic County now getting more rain. Had quite a bit yesterday as well. And then off to the west, there's a huge amount of rain still moving through Philip Smith, Jewell County, and up into the Nebraska border. 70% chance in the forecast today. Flood watch north of I-70. So expect rain at some point today in the forecast. Cloudy otherwise, a high of 82. Right now, 66 degrees. It's Billy Squire. Thursday morning, lonely as the night. KCLY.

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0: Grab some popcorn, take a seat, and see the mystery unfold in The Sheep Detectives, showing at the Rex Theater this weekend. 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
3: 100.9 KCLY. It's going to be a cloudy sky today with a high of 82 and that 70% chance of rain as we continue to monitor the radar for you. Northwest cloud and the western edge of Republic County getting some heavy rains this morning, but it's continuing to stay in that west area and moving in a north direction, at least the morning wave. We'll see what happens for the afternoon. There is a flood watch in effect, and locally heavy rains are expected in some areas. Certainly that's happening this morning. 70% chance, 82 for a high. Right now the temperature 68 degrees. We have Madonna's Vogue on the way. You know the names mentioned? You know, it starts out with Greta Garbo, Ann Monroe, Dietrich, and DiMaggio. That's Marilyn Monroe, Marlene Dietrich, Joe DiMaggio, Marlon Brando, Jimmy Dean, Grace Kelly, Gene Harlow, Gene Kelly, Fred Astaire, Ginger Rogers, Rita Hayworth, Lauren Bacall, Katharine Hepburn, Lana Turner, Betty Davis. See if you can pick them all up in Madonna's Vogue here at 100.9. Song came out, by the way, for Madonna in 1990.

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3: 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The Green Community Yard Sale is taking place at the Green Community Christian Center today through Sunday. 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The 2026 Sandeman Reunion is coming up this Sunday at the Welcome Center, Clay Center Public Utilities Zoo. Lunch will be at 12:30. Also, a Symphony at Sunset Grand Finale D-Day Commemoration Concert is this Saturday. That's at the Eisenhower Presidential Library Campus. They have activities starting at 4 p.m. Saturday afternoon. Birthdays around the KCLY community. Happy birthday wishes to Kelly Nelson Easterberg today. Also to Angie Fregon. Happy anniversary going out today to Brian and Nikki Babst and to Dwayne and Angie Taves. And if you're celebrating, we hope that you have a terrific Thursday as well. Your calendar, that is a June 4th.

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1: It is a 90% chance for rain in the forecast. We're seeing that still moving across parts of Cloud County, primarily the Republic County, and then to the west is where that rain and thunderstorms have been. Nothing severe, but heavy rains in some of those areas. That's kind of what's expected today, some isolated, locally heavy rains through the day. So we'll see what develops and where that will track. As of now, really Cloud and Republic, the only counties in the area that are really getting it. Then to the west, there's quite a bit of rain. Right now, the temperature sits at 70 degrees. It's going to be a high of 82 with clouds on this Thursday slide to the weekend. Right now, a little AC/DC for your Thursday morning. Here come the bagpipes. The long way to the top. I want to rock and roll. KCLY.

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5: Good morning.
4: To a Thursday.
5: First
4: week of June. Isn't it wild, though, to think about when June arrived on Monday? Just like, what?
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5: 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It doesn't say mower, but I'm sure it's a mower.
4: I would guess you are correct, yes. Anya Taylor-Joy, I know you're a fan from The
5: Queen's Gambit. Yeah, right. I really liked that. In fact, I watched that series twice.
4: Did you?
5: Because I liked it,
4: If you've not seen it, it's she's a chess protege.
5: Yeah.
4: And it's an interesting story. She's now in a limited series on Apple TV, which I don't get, but I think you
5: I do have it.
4: It's called Lucky. Have you heard about it?
5: I haven't.
4: She's a con artist on the run. It's based on a series of books from Marissa Stapley, which I don't know anything about, but it has Anya Taylor-Joy, Annette Bening, who's all of a sudden showing up everywhere.
5: Dutton
4: Ranch.
5: Yeah.
4: And Timothy Oliphant, I think, is he's just a cool cat. So
5: he's always good.
4: We'll see what that's
5: about. All right. I'll have to check that
4: one
5: out.
4: One to look for,
5: Here's a huge garage sale at 104 East Walnut in Raleigh. 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Friday, 10 to 6. 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Sunday, 9 to 1. 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
4: We'll take a break. 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
5: 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Rain or shine, all kinds of miscellaneous items there. They have some furniture, some houseware, some clothing as well. 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
4: And one final garage sale for you today, tomorrow, and Saturday, and 336 West Lincoln Street, Clay Center. It's a block south of Apollo Towers. Runs Friday 1 to 6, Saturday 7 to 1. Multifamily, sports equipment, clothes, books, costumes, and, of course, miscellaneous. 336 West Lincoln, Clay Center. That is tomorrow and Saturday. Again, if you have something to bring on the air, 632-3771. Always find this interesting. Uber's latest lost and found index for 2026.
5: Things people left in the cars.
4: Well, it's a mix of the most common to the most bizarre.
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4: The most bizarre, the most fun, obviously. 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
5: Yeah.
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5: It sounds
4: well.
5: Like an episode of Seinfeld.
4: It does. It could very well fit into a Seinfeld episode.
5: Okay.
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4: The forecast does call for rain today, a 90% chance, and we've seen rain now move through a bit of Cloud County, much of Republic, and now over touching into Washington County. And in those areas, it's been heavy rain.
5: Uh-huh, yeah.
4: It's just kind of stayed there, mostly to the west of that area, and then west, there's been a big mass moving through this morning. You know, Ottawa County, Cloud County, and Republic County all had at least an inch or more. Mm-hmm. Yesterday,
5: yeah,
4: near 3 inches in parts of Ottawa County and Cloud County.
5: Wow.
4: And just a trace here at the studios.
5: Mm-hmm.
4: Not even enough to register in the rain gauge. But it's a 90% chance today, high of 82 with clouds throughout. Right now, the temperature is 71 degrees.
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17: How many tunes could you name in 30 seconds?
4: It's a Name That Tune Thursday, and it's being brought to you today by Neil Schwinson Rook Funeral Home. And we're headed to, let's see, this would have been 1990. Why is that not popping up for me now? Isn't that terrible when it happens?
5: It's okay. 90s
4: it's 1990s.
5: Song.
4: Yeah.
5: Okay.
4: Here it is. It was released in...
5: Pause.
4: 1988. Excuse me.
5: 1988.
4: So this could be right in. I think
5: it's the year I graduated.
4: I know I don't like
5: don't
4: to have pressure
5: it, yeah,
4: put on, but you've said this the last five times you brought one in here.
5: I know.
4: So,
5: I
4: James, you're definitely going to get this without a doubt. I do really believe it. Here we go.
5: Did it. Yes. Oh, yes.
4: You didn't get it.
5: I just can't come up with the name. I can't go. Of course, I recognize the song, but I can't.
4: I'm Rob Bass, and I came to get down.
5: Yes,
4: I'm
5: it not takes two to make known, a thing go right.
4: There you go.
5: Yeah,
4: it takes two.
5: Uh-huh.
4: Rob Bass and DJ Easy Rock, and of course, Rob Bass passed away in May.
5: That's right. I remember hearing about that.
4: And
5: yeah,
4: we hadn't really talked about that. So they had a pretty good run there in the '80s into the 1990s as well.

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0: Hard to say I'm sorry. That is Chicago here on a Thursday morning. Before that, music from The Police and, of course, Rob Bass and DJ Easy Rock. Right now, it's a look into news being brought to you today by Leonardville Nursing Home.
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2: News this hour from Town Hall. I'm John Scott. The House has approved a war powers resolution that would halt military action against Iran.
3: Displeasure with the Iran war appears to have grown on Capitol Hill.
4: On this vote, the yeas are 215 and the nays are 208. The concurrent resolution is adopted.
3: A handful of Republicans joining with Democrats to pass a resolution to end the three-month-long war. It next goes to the Senate, where four Republicans joined Democrats in advancing a similar measure last month. Yet a final vote on that one still has not been taken. Ben Thomas, Washington.
2: And a major international institution giving a grim prediction as the Iran war continues. Bill Alexander reports.
5: The Organization for Economic Cooperation and Development says prolonged disruption of energy supplies from the Middle East due to the Iran war would deal a severe blow to the global economy, sending some countries into recession and spreading inflation and higher unemployment. Hardest hit would be the Asian economies that depend on crude oil, fuel, and natural gas from the Persian Gulf, supplies that have been largely choked off by the closure of the Strait of Hormuz.
2: Israeli strikes killed at least four people in Lebanon. And a UN peacekeeper was killed in the crossfire. The violence came after another ceasefire agreement was announced in the fighting between Israel and the Iran-backed Hezbollah terrorist group. The ongoing fighting in Lebanon, where Israeli forces have seized large swaths of the south, threaten efforts to end the Iran war and reopen the Strait of Hormuz. Baseball Commissioner Rob Manfred worrying that the owner's salary cap proposal could lead to a work stoppage, like the one that canceled the 1994 World Series. Owners last week made their first cap proposal since then. They cited the failure of the luxury tax system. More at townhall.com.
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4: Now time for a market update for this Thursday, June 4th. July corn down 7 1/4 at 424 1/4. September down 6 1/2 at 433 3/4. And December down 6 1/2 at 453 1/4. July Kansas City wheat down 2 1/4 at 621 3/4. September down 2 1/4 at 633 1/2. And December down 2 3/4 at 649 1/4. July Chicago wheat unchanged at 587 1/4. September down 1/4 at 601 1/2. And December down 1 1/4 at 619 1/4. July soybeans down 22 3/4 at 1132. August down 22 3/4 at 1136. And September down 22 at 1132 1/4. July soybean meal down 580 at 315. August down 580 at 313.40. And September down 550 at 311.90. July soybean oil down 129 at 77.42. August down 113 at 76.20. And September down 107 at 75.01. In the livestock futures, June live cattle up 140 at 248.02. August up 212 at 239.97. And October up 272 at 231.75. August feeder cattle up 482 at 347.45. September up 517 at 344.50. And October up 515 at 341.05. June lean hogs down 95 at 95.10. July down 135 at 101.65. And August down 80 at 98.77. And that's been the market update for this Thursday, June 4th. I'm Lexi Bates.
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0: Continue to see rain moving across parts of the area and expect that through the day. A 90% chance. Showers and thunderstorms. Flood watches are in effect. And the high today, 82 with clouds. Right now, again, the temperature 73 degrees here on a Thursday slide into the weekend. Music from Triumph is on the way. This is Darius Rucker. 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

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Coming up, we will have a weatherology forecast as well as music by Eagles and Seal. But up next is Genesis.

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1: 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The 18th annual Nelson Family Community Foundation benefit kicks off on Friday, June 12th in Leonardville City Park with a barbecue meal starting at 5 and a cornhole tournament with registration from 5:30 to 6. Throughout the evening, you can also enjoy a beer garden and music by DJ Rick Stanley. Activities continue Saturday with a golf tournament in the morning, a driver ride with registration at 11 in the Sykes venue, and a silent auction that will end at 5:30. The benefit will conclude with food vendors, a beer garden, and a live auction starting at 6 p.m. To see our full schedule of events and current updates, as well as stories on Annette and Beckett, please visit our Nelson Family Community Foundation Facebook page.
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Here's a look at your weatherology forecast. A flood watch begins at 1 p.m. this afternoon and continues until 4 a.m. tomorrow morning. Mainly cloudy today with storms likely. High of 81. South winds 10 to 15 miles per hour. Mainly cloudy skies tonight. Chance of thunderstorms. Lows of off around 67. From the Weatherology Weather Center, I'm meteorologist Paul Trombley on 100.9 KCLY. Right now, 79.

0: 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Well, it's like...
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4: News this hour from Town Hall. I'm John Scott. The Trump administration says the House vote to pass a war powers resolution to limit the president's power and the conflict with Iran will be ineffective.
5: Well, Secretary of State Marco Rubio and the Trump administration have maintained
6: Operation Epic Fury is concluded. We achieved the objectives of that operation.
5: Arguing the War Powers Act does not apply. And the president said he's not seeking congressional sign-off.
7: Nobody's ever asked for it before. It's never been used before. Why should we be different?
5: Ben Thomas, Washington.
4: Hezbollah rejecting the latest ceasefire agreement reached between Israel and the Lebanese government, demanding a complete Israeli withdrawal. The announcement came as Israeli strikes killed at least four people and a UN peacekeeper killed in the crossfire. Hezbollah's leader said the agreement's demand that Hezbollah fighters leave southern Lebanon under fire would mean surrender, defeat, and achieving the enemy's goals. The ongoing fighting in Lebanon, where Israeli forces have seized large swaths of the south, threatens efforts to end the Iran war and reopen the Strait of Hormuz. No questions about a fatal bus crash in Virginia last weekend.
8: A commercial bus crash in Virginia that killed five people and injured dozens of others has raised questions about the driver, the company that employed him, and the overall safety of the industry. It's not yet clear what could have prevented last week's crash. Still, it highlights the inherent dangers whenever a bus or semi-truck crashes into other vehicles. Collision avoidance technology has become standard on many new cars, but commercial buses still lack it despite federal recommendations and proposed regulations to require them. Keith Peters, Washington.
4: And there's still been no announcement that President Trump plans to attend an NBA Finals game at New York's Madison Square Garden next week. The Knicks lead that series 1-0. More on these stories at townhall.com.
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0: And that was Ozzy Osbourne and Lita Ford with Close My Eyes Forever. Coming up, we will have a weatherology forecast, but up next is Kenny Rogers with Gambler.
1: On a warm summer's evening, on a train bound for nowhere, I met up with a gambler. We were both too tired to sleep, so we took turns of staring out the window at the darkness till boredom overtook us.

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Here's a look at your weatherology forecast. A flood watch begins at 1 p.m. this afternoon and continues until 4 a.m. tomorrow morning. Mainly cloudy today with storms likely. High of 81. South winds 10 to 15 miles per hour. Mainly cloudy skies tonight. Chance of thunderstorms. Lows level off around 67. From the Weatherology Weather Center, I'm meteorologist Paul Frobley on 100.9 KCLY. Right now, 79.

And that was Linda Ronstadt with I Can't Let Go. Coming up, we will have a weatherology forecast as well as music by Tim McGraw. But up next is Supertramp with It's Raining. Yeah.

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3: weather. Here's a look at your weatherology forecast. A flood watch begins at 1 p.m. this afternoon and continues until 4 a.m. tomorrow morning. Mainly cloudy today, with storms likely. High of 81. South winds 10 to 15 miles per hour. Mainly cloudy skies tonight. Chance of thunderstorms. Lows level off around 67. From the Weatherology Weather Center, I'm meteorologist Paul Frobley on 100.9 KCLY. Right now, it's 81 degrees.

0: Grab some popcorn, take a seat, and see the mystery unfold in The Sheep Detectives, showing at the Rex Theater this weekend. 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
0: This is Steve Knopfsinger, and it's time for your market update on this Thursday, June 4th. In the grain markets for corn, July is down 8 1/4 at 423 1/4, September's down 8 1/4 at 432, and December's down 8 1/4 at 451 1/2. For the Kansas City wheat, July is down 5 1/4 at 618 3/4, September's down 5 at 630 3/4, and December's down 5 at 647. For the Chicago wheat, July is down 6 3/4 at 580 1/2, September's down 6 1/2 at 594 1/4, and December is down 7 1/4 at 613 1/4. In the soybeans, July is down 30 3/4 at 1123 1/4. August is down 31 1/2 at 1126 3/4, and September is down, or November is down 30 at 1137 1/4. For the soybean meal, July is down 840 at 312.40. August is down 830 at 310.90, and September is down 760 at 309.70. For the soybean oil, July is down 226 at 76.45, August is down 206 at 75.27, and September is down 197 at 74.11. In the livestock futures for live cattle, June is up 265 at 249.27, August is up 370 at 241.55, and October is up 470 at 233.70. For the feeder cattle, August is up 1,015 at 352.77. September is up 1,002 at 349.35. And October is up 1,002 at 345.92. For the lean hogs, June is down 57 at 95.47. July is down 82 at 101.17. And August is down 50 at 99.07. And that's been a look at your markets on this Thursday, June 4th. KCLY
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0: Here's a look at your weatherology forecast. A flood watch begins at 1 p.m. this afternoon and continues until 4 a.m. tomorrow morning. Mainly cloudy today with storms likely. High of 81. South winds 10 to 15 miles per hour. Mainly cloudy skies tonight. Chance of thunderstorms. Lows level off around 67. From the Weatherology Weather Center, I'm meteorologist Paul Frobley on 100.9 KCLY. Currently, it's 79 degrees.
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5: Hi, this is Kyle Bauer with Plain Talk with a girl that I'll bet can guess what the breakfast signature is for Vermont.
6: Vermont. It's got to be something with maple syrup,
5: that
6: right?
5: That is maple syrup.
6: Exactly. Oh, just maple syrup?
5: Just maple syrup. Maple syrup on anything. Okay. Yeah. You know, I'm sure I may have had it sometime, but I have not had pure maple syrup very many times.
6: Yeah.
5: It's just so expensive. That
6: it is more expensive.
5: That we just take the plain old corn syrup that they put brown coloring in. And
6: I have both in my cupboard, but I buy pretty cheap true maple syrup.
5: Uh-huh.
6: So I don't think it's probably as good as what you can actually buy. But
5: we import a lot of maple syrup from Canada.
6: Mm-hmm.
5: And so with all this hoo-ha going on with the trade with Canada,
6: yeah,
5: I guess that's really been up in the air, so to speak, in that the Canadians have refused to ship it to us with the high taxes. And I don't know. It's kind of a mess. I bet the poor tree didn't have anything to do with making this bad feeling between us and Canada.
6: Yeah, probably not.
5: Okay, Oklahoma. I was very surprised at this.
6: Oklahoma, you would think, again, signature. It would be like a Southwestern type dish because they're South.
5: I think I will call it South. This is a South dish,
6: oh,
5: not a Southwestern,
6: okay,
5: dish.
6: Okay, well, we've already had grits.
5: Yeah, it's chicken fried steak for breakfast.
6: Okay,
5: and I'm not against it. I'm just not sure that I've been offered it. But I could see, man, chicken fried steak with white gravy, with grits over there on the side. Mm-hmm. I'm thinking, yeah, this can be working for me. Sooners signature chicken fried steak, day or night, so it's up for the rest of the meal. And the sides that go with it are the only thing that changes whether you have it for breakfast, which they suggest grits, biscuits with strawberries.
6: Oh, on the side.
5: On the side.
6: I'm not a huge chicken fried steak lover anyway, so.
5: Well, they're usually so darn big that it's like it's almost daunting. It's like I should invite everyone around the table to eat a fourth of it.
6: Mom made minute steaks, or, you know, which was kind of like a chicken fried steak, and fried them like that a lot when I was a kid.
5: Yeah.
6: Dad really liked them and likes them. I always felt like they were kind of gristly.
5: Uh-huh.
6: that cut of meat just is naturally, and I just wasn't ever a fan of that. So.
5: I think the tenderizers nowadays work better than when I was younger. Mm-hmm. Because like you said, they were gristly. And most of the time when I have them in a restaurant now, they're not. You don't feel like you have to cut them into small pieces because you're afraid of choking on it when you swallow.
6: Yeah.
5: I think the tenderizers work better than
6: I just thought to myself, too, that there's probably some younger people out there that are like, what is gristly? What is that a word? Gristly? But, you know, it's what we always called it.
5: I know exactly what you're talking about. So the post office, we have a bunch of fun facts, and we'll try to do one a day because there's pages and pages of these.
6: Okay.
5: And we're all affected by the post office.
6: Of course.
5: So since 1885, the Treasury Department has instructed the post office to run an American flag outside every post office in the United States since 1885.
6: And there is always one. Yeah.
5: Yes, but I didn't realize this. Since 2019, not only are they to run the American flag, but they're to run the POW flag. It's black, you know, with the silhouette on it.
6: It is so funny that you mentioned this today, because we went to Longford last night for dinner, like we do every Wednesday night at the Coach Light, and we came out and we were walking across the street to get in our car, and the Longford post office is right there. Right. And I happened to, it was a little bit breezy and the flagpole was kind of making noise, and I looked up and it was the American flag and the POW flag. I noticed it.
5: And it's
6: just
5: been,
6: last night.
5: According to this, it's been that way on every post office since 2019.
6: Funny. Yeah.
5: And I'm with you. Really, I did not know that, and I'm sure there isn't some postmaster out there getting in trouble right now. I just never noticed it. Which the POW flag was something that came about after the Vietnam War.
6: Yes.
5: And I'm surprised that it was made a law to put it up as late as 2019. Mm-hmm. I mean, that was only 7 years
6: That's not
5: ago.
6: Very long ago.
5: Yeah, exactly. Mm. By the way, the U.S. Postal Service replaces 24,000 flags, U.S. flags a year, and 29,000 POW flags a year. Mm. That keeps somebody in business right there.
6: Yeah, absolutely. So, Kyle, are you one of those type of people that likes to set a clock or a watch like 5 minutes fast?
5: No.
6: Just to keep yourself.
5: In fact, it drives me crazy. My wife's one on her side of the bed is 5 minutes fast.
6: Is it?
5: And the one in my truck gains about a minute a month.
6: But you don't do it deliberately.
5: No,
6: But you have to set it. Though.
5: No, then on my truck, I have to reset it about every month or two because it's better than being slow.
6: Right. Yeah, right? That's
5: but
6: true.
5: No,
6: yeah.
5: I don't. In fact, I tend to be punctual enough that when I am a minute or so late for a meeting, somebody knows there's something wrong or something, because it's like...
6: Because you're usually there.
5: Yeah.
6: Well, it says here, in fact, people who do deliberately set their clocks and watches 5 or more minutes fast are 8 times more likely to be late for an appointment than those who set their clocks and watches accurately. Because like you said, then you kind of have to always calculate in your mind like, oh, what? Well, this says it's 8:30, but this clock tends to gain some time. And so it's probably only 8:20 because I haven't checked it for a while. And so you're always trying to calculate in your mind what time it is.
5: I have a friend that I swear at his eulogy at his funeral, the person will say, well, his favorite saying was, hi, everybody, sorry I'm late. Every meeting you ever went to, he was late.
6: Yeah. Well, my husband, it's been a longstanding joke. Like our whole entire marriage and dating years, he's always been late, just a little bit late. And there's actually a photo of him walking into the church the day of our wedding. I wasn't around, but somebody took this photo just to prove that he had walked in and was on time to the wedding.
5: so he's been known for that his whole life, it appears.
6: I don't set it. And of course, nowadays with your phone and so, you know, we're not all using watches that you set manually. So with your phone, you know what time it is. Most of the time you can look at your phone. But I do tend to sometimes tell him that a family event starts a half an hour earlier than it really does.
5: Does he ever resent that for being managed?
6: Kind of. And if we're like the first ones there on Thanksgiving, he'll make a big deal about it all day. We were the first ones here.
5: Yeah, I think he deserves to do that.
6: So. Yeah. So a village on Long Island, which, okay, to start with here, it's interesting to me that they're calling it a village on Long Island, New York. I mean, because, you know, we have a lot of little tiny towns around here, but we call them townships.
5: How big would you call a village? When it gets above what population is it no longer a village and it's a town?
6: 100?
5: Well, I think everybody... I'm with you, though. It's in that, let's say, 200 or less in my mind. Mm-hmm. That's a village. When it's above that, it's a town.
6: Well, and like I said, we elect officials for townships around here who may be, you know, rural populations that maybe there aren't 100 in the township.
5: Right. Good point.
6: But we, you know, we call them townships. So anyway, it says here, in an unusual political twist, a village on Long Island, New York, is preparing for a mayoral election June 16th without any registered candidates. The current mayor announced he wasn't seeking re-election. And nobody else stepped forward to run. So it

0: have to do it. And then I guess it goes to the next guy. Ultimately, though, the county commissioners, like if there's a tie, the county commissioners are the ultimate judge.
1: Okay.
0: And most of the time in our county, if there's a tie, they flip a coin. And
1: all right.
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4: And now the Daily News Drop. Wall Street taking a step back today after a record-setting run. The Dow plunged 617 points. The S&P lost 37, while the NASDAQ composite fell 192. Among the day's biggest winners, Meta Platforms surging more than 4%, helped by continued enthusiasm around artificial intelligence investments. On the downside, Palantir Technologies was one of the market's biggest losers, falling more than 6%. America's job market added 122,000 jobs in May, beating expectations and topping April. Payroll processor ADP reports private employers added jobs in leisure, transportation, and financial services sectors. Open positions hit a two-year high in April, according to the Bureau of Labor, defying analysts' expectations. Available jobs in April jumped to 7.6 million from 6.8 million in March. The used electric vehicle market is hot again, thanks to a combination of affordability and higher gas prices. Bloomberg News reports used EV sales jumping 17% in the first 4 months of this year, with nearly 4 in 10 cars priced below $25,000, roughly half the cost of the average new car, per Cox Automotive. Over 1 million used EVs are expected to hit the market by late next year as gas remains above $4 a gallon, according to AAA. President Trump signing an executive order directing U.S. agencies to collaborate with artificial intelligence companies to assess the cybersecurity of new AI models. The order does not establish any mandatory governmental licensing or permitting requirement, only that developers voluntarily submit new AI models for a 30-day review to a cybersecurity clearinghouse. Reuters reporting that Cigna will stop covering GLP-1 weight loss drugs in its employee health care plan. Companies are feeling the pinch from the cost of these medications. And it's not just about the drugs, but about who is doing it. If the insurers are feeling pinched, no doubt other companies are as well. Cattle producers are closely watching a potential New World screwworm threat near the U.S.-Mexico border. The flesh-eating parasite has been confirmed in Mexico, 25 miles south of the Texas border, putting it closer to the U.S. than it has been in decades. Reports of a possible case in South Texas have rattled livestock markets, although that case remains unconfirmed. USDA is maintaining restrictions on cattle imports from Mexico and expanding surveillance efforts. Ranchers today worry an outbreak could threaten livestock herds, disrupt beef production, and drive up costs for producers and consumers alike. Meanwhile, for farmers, there's welcome news for soybean growers. China has resumed buying U.S. soybeans, according to the federal agricultural officials. The renewed purchases come as U.S.-China trade talks continue, raising hopes for stronger export demand and better prices for American farmers. And grain traders are also watching weather conditions across the plains, where recent rainfall has pressured wheat prices as the summer growing season is getting underway.

0: 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The industry was worth an estimated $3.8 billion in 2025. It's now forecast to hit $30.2 billion by 2035, according to Global Growth Insights. Music festivals act as significant tourism and economic drivers for host cities, generating revenue for local hospitality sectors. Summerfest in Milwaukee is the largest multi-day music festival. It runs 9 days and attracts 800,000 visitors. Country music star Garth Brooks is considering a sale of his catalog, eyeing roughly $2 billion for the rights to his songs and recordings. The Wall Street Journal reports it would be among the largest deals for an individual artist or a group's catalog. Brooks recently notched 200 million albums sold, according to the Recording Industry Association of America. 220 million albums sold. Somewhere, a calculator just tipped its cowboy hat. I'm Jeff Vaughn. That's your Daily News Drop.
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2: It's Trish Swoboda with KCLY, and it's just afternoon, and it's time to take a look at your news across the state. Brought to you by Community Memorial Healthcare of Marysville and Crownover Auto Sales. Pharmacy technicians at the University of Kansas Health System are demanding a recount after 40% of the ballots arrived in the mail late. The union lost their May 14th election by just 2 votes before 37 ballots arrived that were postmarked before the deadline. Megan Bacon is one of the technicians whose vote was not counted yet and says workers deserve to have their voices heard.
3: We only lost the union by 1 vote at each site. And with these 37, that could have been a whole different game changer.
2: The technicians are contesting the election results and demanding that the Kansas Public Employee Relations Board count the delayed ballots. Governor Laura Kelly and Kansas Transportation Secretary Calvin Reed announced that 31 bridge projects across Kansas will receive $40.5 million in state and federal funding. The money will help cities and counties repair, replace, or remove aging bridges. About $20 million will go toward replacing 15 bridges, while 4 outdated bridges will be removed. Another $20.5 million will fund 16 additional bridge projects through a federal-state partnership program. With matching funds from local governments, the total investment in the projects will reach nearly $44.5 million. Kansas has more than 19,000 locally owned bridges, and more than 5,000 need improvements to meet current standards. The funding is designed to help communities address those needs and improve safety on local roads. Interest in the funding was high. KDOT received 182 applications, requesting a total of $222 million, far more than the amount available, showing the ongoing need for bridge repairs and upgrades across the state. The American Red Cross is encouraging people to schedule blood and platelet donations as the nation's blood supply drops ahead of the busy summer trauma season. Officials say scheduled donations, which account for about 90% of blood collections, have declined sharply in recent weeks, causing supplies to fall by several thousand units in 1 week alone. All blood types are needed to help hospitals and emergency responders maintain a stable supply. Summer months often bring an increase in serious injuries from car crashes, ATV accidents, sports injuries, and other outdoor activities. AAA reports fatal crashes involving teen drivers increased by 30% between Memorial Day and Labor Day, often called the 100 deadliest days. One trauma patient can require up to 100 units of blood. The Red Cross says vaccinations, severe weather, and school breaks can also disrupt blood drives. Donation appointments can be made through the blood donor app at redcrossblood.org or by calling 1-800-RED-CROSS. And that was a look at your news across the state. Don't go anywhere. I'll be back with your local news.
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2: It's time to take a look at your news across the KCLY community. 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The Clay Center Exploration Trails Project is a long-term effort to build a safe, connected, and welcoming network of trails throughout the community. Across a total of five loops, more than 9 miles of trail have been outlined within Clay Center. The project has been a years-long goal by the Clay Center Community Improvement Foundation, or CCCIF. This summer, the trails launched with signage outlining the paths, an online map, plus a t-shirt challenge for those who complete all five loops. Residents or visitors can follow the more than 100 signs throughout town to travel each loop in their preferred form of recreation, whether that be walking, running, biking, or another form. CCCIF and the Exploration Trails Committee also hope to add additional loops within the town. A QR code links to a Google map with color-coded routes, or physical maps can be picked up downtown in a Mural Movement's brochure bins. Routes were made to include smooth recreation and better visibility with highways or busy streets. The project began a few years ago when a gift was given to CCCIF, which was leveraged with the Sunflower Foundation to add concrete trails on the west side of Utility Park. Kyle Bauer, Exploration Trail Chairman for CCCIF, said most streets designated for the trails are low traffic, smooth, and easy to follow. He said there is also a potential for the project to grow with more miles of trails throughout Clay Center. To kick off the exploration trails, a free t-shirt is provided to those who complete the trails. To enter, residents should take a selfie in one of the exploration trails and tag CCCIF on Facebook at Clay Center CIF once they have completed all trails. More information can be found on the Exploration Trails Facebook page. Geary County USD 475 is offering virtual school for the 2026-2027 school year for children in kindergarten through 12th grade. Kate Stewart, Director of Secondary Education at USD 475, said that this is the second year of the program serving local and military students. For parents concerned about accountability for children with no direct teacher supervision, Stewart says that it is built into the system.
7: It is a unique program because a lot of the learning takes place with the parent or guardian and the student at home. We provide the platform and we provide a teacher check-in, but the accountability for the learning really falls on the family, but it also is a benefit for the family because a lot of families like to utilize this platform just to better meet their scheduling needs.
2: Stewart says students follow a structured online curriculum with regular progress goals and teacher support throughout the school year.
7: We use the Acela platform for our students, so that is the curriculum that we use, and it is aligned with the standards that are set forth by KSDE. And so that platform lays out for each student what their grade level specific content is that they need, and then allows them to have a specific weekly academic goal to make progress in that course.
2: The state also requires accountability logs to be submitted by the school on each student. For parents concerned about their children feeling isolated, there are regular teacher check-ins, and students may also join in school activities such as sports. The Eisenhower Presidential Library Museum is hosting the exhibition, Opening the Vault at the Presidential Libraries, to celebrate America's 250th birthday. It opened on June 2nd and runs through Sunday, July 5th in the museum's special gallery. Opening the Vault features original history-making documents directly curated from the secure vaults of the National Archives and Records Administration. These records, rarely displayed outside of Washington, D.C., offer visitors a unique opportunity to engage with the documents that have shaped the nation, including the Louisiana Purchase, Kansas-Nebraska Act, the Treaty of Paris, and more. Driving Dickinson County announced June 3rd that Dickinson County has achieved e-community status, giving entrepreneurs and small businesses access to gap financing, loans, startup programming, and technical assistance. Natalie Murado, CEO of Driving Dickinson County, said the county has been working toward the designation for years. She noted that e-community status connects Dickinson County to a statewide entrepreneurship network of more than 600 resource partners, which will bring new opportunities and support for local businesses into the county. To earn this designation, Dickinson County had to establish local leadership teams and a financial review board, while also committing to entrepreneurship as a long-term economic development strategy. Loans are administered locally through the Dickinson County Financial Review Board and can be used for the purchase of land, real estate, inventory, equipment, and working capital. And that was your news across the KCLY community. If you have any news tips that you think would make a good story, submit them to regional@kclyradio.com.
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2: 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Visitation is from 3 to 7 p.m. today, Thursday, June 4th at Neil Schwenson Rook Funeral Home with the family greeting friends from 5 to 7. Memorials may be made to the Stan Oldie Memorial Fund to be designated later and can be sent in care of the funeral home. A celebration of life for 97-year-old Alberta Kopfer will be held at 1:30 p.m. Friday, June 5th at the Neil Schwenson Rook Funeral Home. Visitation will be from 12:30 until service time at the funeral home. Memorials for Alberta Kopfer may be made to the Bingo Fund at the Leonardville Nursing Home or St. Croix Hospice and can be sent in care of the funeral home. A memorial service for 70-year-old Diana Powell will be held at 2 p.m. Friday, June 5th at Anders Feifley Funeral Home. Memorials for Diana Powell may be made to USD 378 Food Service Program and left in care of the funeral home. Services for 85-year-old Patricia Jorgensen have not been planned at this time. Memorials may be made to the Clay Center Zoo and can be sent in care of the Neil Schwenson Rook Funeral Home.
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2: 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Throughout the evening, they'll have a harp performance, 1st Infantry Division band concert, mounted color guard demonstration, and more. They will also be offering free admission to the museum all day. And on Wednesday, June 10th, the Washington County Historical Society and Humanities Kansas presents a true story about how one man in Kansas fights to expel the KKK while campaigning for governor, presented by author and educator Beverly Olson Bowler. This free event will be held at 7 p.m. at the KSDS East Building. And on Saturday, June 20th, Munden is celebrating America's 250th birthday with a community celebration beginning at 8 a.m. with a breakfast at the community center. Activities throughout the day include a parade, kids' games, bingo, and more. More information can be found on the Facebook events page. And that was a look at your KCLY community calendar. 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
14: KCLY. Here's a look at your weatherology forecast. A flood watch begins at 1 p.m. this afternoon and remains in effect until 4 a.m. tomorrow morning. More clouds than sun this afternoon, with storms likely. High of 81. Winds out of the south, 10 to 15 miles per hour. Mainly cloudy skies again tonight. Chance for storms. Lows level off around 67. From the Weatherology Weather Center, I'm meteorologist Paul Trombley on 100.9 KCLY. Right now, 79.
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0: Good afternoon. Hi, what's good, everyone? Rocky Downing with a look at your KCLY Sports. It is a midday Thursday look. 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The NBA playoffs opened up last night in San Antonio, and the Spurs have given up home court advantage after a 105-95 final last night. Jalen Brunson leading the way for the New York Knicks, who go in and take a 1-0 lead on the road. Victor Wembanyama did have 26 points, 12 boards in his NFL Finals debut. But the Spurs, which was just 6 of 21 from the floor, the big guy, Spurs got 16 points from Julian Champagne. The Knicks win it 105-95 to go up one game to none. They'll play again tomorrow evening. In the Stanley Cup playoffs, it's the Vegas Golden Knights who have gone into Carolina and won 5-4 in that shootout. That was on Tuesday. They will get back into action tonight at 7 p.m. Again, it's in Carolina. They'll try to even the series at home after Vegas taking Game 1. To Major League Baseball, where the Kansas City Royals got a win last night. It was a homer from Vinny Pasquantino and Nick Lofton. Also a big Michael Massey line drive that added runs and broke a tie in the ninth inning. The Royals going to win it 5-2 last night. A great performance from Stephen Kolek as well. The youngster pitched 7 innings, struck out 8, and the bullpen held up for the Royals, again winning 5-2. That's the first series they've won. They took 2 of 3 at Cincinnati since early in May. Royals now go for a 4-game set on the road against the Minnesota Twins. And today in the PGA, it's the tournament that Jack hosts, the Memorial, taking place in Dublin, Ohio. Jack Nicklaus will be on hand, as always, as the host. Scottie Scheffler is one of the last two of these. There's only been 17 players that have three-peated the same tournament, and Scheffler will try to become the 18th, the world's number one. 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
3: Your Ag News today is brought to you by MetalArk and Palmer Grain. This is Steve Knopfsinger, and it's time for a look at your Ag News on this Thursday, June 4th. The USDA unveiled a new conservation framework aimed at protecting migratory big game species while supporting farmers and ranchers across the West. The initiative brings together partners in 17 states to address challenges facing elk, mule deer, and pronghorn. The new framework represents its most coordinated landscape scale effort through the Farm Service Agency and the Natural Resources Conservation Service to conserve wildlife while keeping working lands productive. USDA officials say the program will help target conservation resources in areas that support both wildlife habitat and agricultural operations. Undersecretary for Farm Production and Conservation Richard Fordyce stated, "We know that migratory big game rely on large and connected landscapes to meet their daily, seasonal, and annual needs. This new framework for conservation action helps us better target our resources and align our efforts, which benefit wildlife as well as ranching operations. The effort will provide voluntary conservation opportunities that strengthen both working lands and wildlife habitat." The USDA is working to expand export opportunities for American agriculture through a new trade mission to Argentina and Ecuador. The mission is being led by USDA Undersecretary for Trade and Foreign Agricultural Affairs Luke Lindberg. The effort builds on reciprocal trade and investment agreements signed with both countries earlier this year and is designed to strengthen market access for U.S. farmers, ranchers, and agricultural businesses. The USDA says Argentina and Ecuador represent two of the fastest-growing markets in the Western Hemisphere. In 2025, the U.S. exported $166 million worth of agricultural products to Argentina, including seeds and livestock genetics. Exports to Ecuador totaled $595 million, led by soybean meal, wheat, and other feed products. Lindberg stated, "Trade missions like this one are turning new market access into true market share. We're converting historical reciprocal agreements into lasting commercial wins for our hardworking farmers, ranchers, and producers." Wednesday night, the USDA received official confirmation of the first case of New World screwworm in Texas. It's been confirmed in the umbilical cord of an 8-week-old calf in La Pryor, Texas. Ag Secretary Brooke Rollins talked about her agency's reaction, which is already underway.
4: We are taking immediate action this afternoon and evening, has already begun to deploy to contain and eradicate this case of the New World screwworm in South Texas. We have, number one, formed a unified incident command team with the Texas Animal Health Commission and deployed our APHIS response team and personnel to the area. They are already on the ground. We have established a 20-kilometer infested zone around the detection and implementing quarantines, movement controls, and surveillance in this area. We have expedited targeted release of the sterile New World screwworm flies, which is how we solve for the issue, of course, by immediately deploying 4 million ground release chambers in the area, in addition to the 4 million sterile flies per week already being released aerially in the area.
3: Rollins emphasized this is not a food safety issue.
4: Top line, this pest does not cause any sort of a food safety issue. It is not a disease, but simply an insect that feeds on living tissues. Once removed and cleaned, animals treated early enough, including the calf that we're talking about, the 8-week-old bovine, that calf and those animals, if they're treated early enough, will recover and are safe to enter the food supply system.
3: She said the New World screwworm is primarily transmitted through animal movement, which is why producers in the area need to follow all guidelines.
4: The call to action here, the response to this pest, will entail our producers and companion animal owners to follow animal movement guidelines and restrictions and not move animals near the zone without proper treatment and inspections in place. This fly typically moves great distances because humans move animals, not because the fly flies to new areas. This is a really important point. The only way this spreads is through animal movement. It's not because the fly flies tens of miles or hundreds of miles on its own. For us to contain this pest in the limited area where it currently exists will entail everyone respecting the common good of all Texas producers and following our protocols and our animal movement restrictions.
3: Rollins said this isn't just a cattle or livestock issue. Pet owners in the southern states need to keep a close eye on their domestic animals too.
4: This is not just a livestock issue. It's not just a cattle issue. It is a pet issue as well. And in fact, in some of the cases that have been found within 20, 30, 60 miles of the Mexican border in Mexico, many of those were feline cats and dogs. So the pet issue is really, really important. We have deployed additional trained USDA dogs down to the border that will be working with all crossing and all pets that are crossing, and we'll be limiting those pretty significantly now going forward.
3: For more information and updates on New World screwworm, you can go online to screwworm.gov. And that's been a look at your ag news on this Thursday, June 4th.

0: This is Jordy Nelson, retired All-Pro wide receiver and proud native of Winterville, Kansas. For the last 18 summers, it has been a privilege for my family and I to host the Nelson Family Community Foundation benefit. Every year, we raise money for area residents who are in time of need. And our recipients this year are Annette Rayum and Beckett Willick. The 18th annual Nelson Family Community Foundation benefit kicks off on Friday, June 12th in Leonardville City Park with a barbecue meal starting at 5 and a cornhole tournament with registration from 5:30 to 6. Throughout the evening, you can also enjoy a beer garden and music by DJ Rick Stanley. Activities continue Saturday with a golf tournament in the morning, a driver ride with registration at 11 in the Sykes venue, and a silent auction that will end at 5:30. The benefit will conclude with food vendors, a beer garden, and a live auction starting at 6 p.m. To see our full schedule of events and current updates, as well as stories on Annette and Beckett, please visit our Nelson Family Community Foundation Facebook page.
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Here's a look at your weatherology forecast. A flood watch begins at 1 p.m. this afternoon and remains in effect until 4 a.m. tomorrow morning. More clouds than sun this afternoon, with storms likely. High of 81. Winds out of the south, 10 to 15 miles per hour. Mainly cloudy skies again tonight. Chance for storms. Lows level off around 67. From the Weatherology Weather Center, I'm meteorologist Paul Trombley on 100.9 KCLY. Currently 81.

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That is Three Dog Night here on KCLY. Good afternoon. Jamie Bloom joining you on a Thursday. Music coming up this hour from Loggins and Messina. I have Alabama and Daughtry coming up soon. And a check of your forecast. Right now it's Men at Work with Down Under on KCLY.

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4: Showers and storms likely this afternoon with cloudy skies and a high of 82 degrees. In fact, looking at the radar, definitely seeing some showers and storms moving through central Washington County. Some of those storms got a little bit strong here over the noon hour, but seems to have since dissipated a bit. Marshall County also getting quite a bit of activity, and we're seeing some move up out of Dickinson County and into the Longford area. So we'll keep an eye on those this afternoon. Tonight, a 70% chance for that rain to continue. And then sunshine through most of your day Friday with a high of 91. Currently at the studios, 77 degrees as we head back into music with Loggins and Messina.

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5: Breaking news this hour from Town Hall. I'm Ken Lorman in Washington. Fresh economic numbers are shedding new light on President Trump's efforts to put more money in your pocket.
6: Treasury Secretary Scott Bessent is highlighting the impact of President Trump's tax policy on American workers, families, and retirees.
7: This tax day, under President Trump, we celebrated how much more money hardworking Americans kept, not how much the government took. Over 62 million tax returns claimed at least one of President Trump's signature new tax cuts. No tax on tips, no tax on overtime, deductibility of American car interest loans, and an enhanced deduction for low and middle income seniors. All told, the average refund increased by over 11%, with total refunds increasing by 18%.
6: Willie Nelson, the White House.
5: Former National Security Advisor John Bolton has agreed to plead guilty to a single count of retaining classified information under a deal with the Justice Department that could allow him to avoid prison time. It's unclear the future of 60 Minutes at CBS News after longtime correspondent Scott Pelley had an outburst at a staff meeting and was fired by the network.
8: Scott Pelley's time at 60 Minutes is over. He's been fired from the program. CBS hired new management to monitor bias and make the show more fair and balanced. But that has not been sitting well with some longtime on-air and off-air employees. Bias has been an issue since the Dan Rather days. He was let go from CBS after a 60 Minutes piece back in 2004 about former President George W. Bush's service in the Texas Air National Guard. The story relied on unverified documents and Rather was forced to apologize on air.
5: That's Laura Winters reporting. The Senate is plowing through a marathon session of votes on a bill to fund the president's immigration enforcement agencies for the next 3 years. More on these stories from townhall.com.
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We won't have time for everything. 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
3: 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A 70% chance for us to continue seeing showers and thunderstorms through the rest of the afternoon and evening hours up until about 11 tonight. Could see some heavy rainfall with some of these as they move through. A high of 82 expected this afternoon. And then your Friday brings sunshine through the day, the high 91, and then another round of showers expected on Friday night. 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
5: Hi. We had three little kittens. We just gave the mother away and didn't realize she had had her kittens. And when we took her over to the other place, she ran off. 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The eyes are open. If somebody would want to care for them, they're black. They're pretty little kitties. They're very active. We just don't have the need for additional kittens.
3: Okay.
5: We're out on a farm ourselves. If they could call 785-632-7447 or leave a text, would be great.
3: All right. Thanks for calling.
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3: All right, Angie.
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6: Good afternoon. How we doing?
3: Doing good.
6: I have a Craftsman ride lawn mower. 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My number is 620-364-6151, and I'm in Manchester, Kansas.
3: All right. Thank you for calling.
6: Yep. 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
3: You too. All right, again, that riding lawnmower is a 15 horsepower, 42 inch cut, and he's asking $200 for that in Manchester. 620-364-6151.
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4: Here's a huge multifamily garage sale Friday from 7 to 7, Saturday 7 to 6, 3 miles east of Clay Center on Highway 24. 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That is tomorrow and Saturday, 3 miles east of Clay Center on Highway 24.
3: Hi, you're on the show.
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4: Yeah.
3: It could be a great weekend for for
4: garage
3: sales.
4: Get out and enjoy those.
3: Yeah. We're going to wrap it up for now and move on to a check of the weather forecast and then play Name That Tune coming up next.
13: 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And our recipients this year are Annette Rayum and Beckett Willick. The 18th annual Nelson Family Community Foundation benefit kicks off on Friday, June 12th in Leonardville City Park with a barbecue meal starting at 5 and a cornhole tournament with registration from 5:30 to 6. Throughout the evening, you can also enjoy a beer garden and music by DJ Rick Stanley. Activities continue Saturday with a golf tournament in the morning, a driver ride with registration at 11 in the Sykes venue, and a silent auction that will end at 5:30. The benefit will conclude with food vendors, a beer garden, and a live auction starting at 6 p.m. To see our full schedule of events and current updates, as well as stories on Annette and Beckett, please visit our Nelson Family Community Foundation Facebook page.
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3: 78 degrees, and we've been experiencing some heavy rain off and on here at the studios, and that's going to continue really through the rest of the afternoon. Okay. Kind of watching here, you know, we had even a spotter reported a tornado northwest of Glen Elder.
4: Oh, really? Okay.
3: Here at about 10 till 2, so I don't know whether the National Weather Service has not said anything. That's just a spotter report, anyway, some of these could fire up a little bit and get a little more severe. But right now we don't have any watches or warnings out. But parts of Clay and Washington and Marshall and Riley counties all getting some shower activity right now. Okay. And then tonight, a 70% chance up until about 11 to see that rain, sunny and 91 for your Friday. But then we do have another chance of showers moving in on Friday night.
16: many tunes could you name in 30 seconds?
3: It's a Name That Tune Thursday. And Angie, I've got a song for you that just happened to be the next song on the playlist, but it's one I like.
17: Okay.
3: So I decided I would use it.
17: All right.
3: It's from 1997.
17: 1997. Okay.
3: Okay. We'll see if you can get it from this clip.
17: Is that Hey There, Delilah?
3: No. Uh-uh. No.
17: I know it.
3: Not going to get it.
17: I know the song, but I don't know the title.
3: It's Green Day.
17: Green Day, okay.
3: And it's called Time of Your Life. And, you know, I always think of the song because they played it in the finale of Seinfeld at the very, very end. They did this kind of little clip of them at the very, very end. Just, I don't know, kind of a music montage and they're laughing and, you know, having a good time.
17: Yeah.
3: And they played this song and that was kind of like the send off for Seinfeld.
17: Sure, that's cool.
3: I always think of that when I hear
17: when
3: the song.
17: When you hear the song.
3: Yeah, okay. From 1997, here's Green Day.
17: Okay.

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3: Breaking news this hour from Town Hall. I'm Ken Lorman in Washington. As fuel prices continue to climb, the president focuses on other forms of energy production this hour at the White House.
4: President Trump is highlighting coal production. As the administration continues its focus on American energy independence and lowering energy costs, coal remains a key part of the president's broader energy agenda, alongside efforts to expand domestic production and strengthen the nation's power grid.
3: That's correspondent Willie Nelson reporting. Senate Republicans have cleared a first hurdle as they try to pass legislation to fund president's immigration enforcement agencies. They rejected a Democratic effort to permanently block Mr. Trump from creating nearly $1.8 billion settlement fund for victims of lawfare during the Biden administration. Former National Security Advisor John Bolton is pleading guilty in a classified documents case and is about to pay a hefty fine.
5: John Bolton served as National Security Advisor in President Trump's first term in office, but became an outspoken critic of the president, often appearing on MSNBC and CNN. He plans to plead guilty and pay a fine north of $2 million as part of a deal with federal prosecutors for mishandling classified documents. Bolton is accused of sharing sensitive information, including notes on intelligence briefings, for possible use in a book he was writing.
3: That's correspondent Laura Winters. President Vladimir Putin says Russia will strengthen its air defenses to counter recent Ukrainian drone attacks, which have reached, according to him, deep inside his country. On Wall Street at last check, the Dow Jones Industrial Average 903 points to the green. It's also green for the S&P and NASDAQ. More on these stories from townhall.com.
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8: 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She is a writer of Amish romance novels, and she's going to talk about her research and getting to know different types of Amish people and some of the things that they do day to day and some of the realities and misconceptions both that people have about Amish people. That's Saturday on the front porch.
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That is Maroon 5 here on 100.9. Tune in for a triple play Thursday night. Tonight on the Vinyl Years, three in a row from all your favorite artists of the 60s, 70s, and 80s. Might even hear some America.

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3: Showers and thunderstorms continue to move through the area on the radar, and those can continue until about 11 o'clock tonight. Heavy rainfall possible. We've got some flood watches out and a low of 67 tonight. Friday through the day, we'll see sunshine and a high of 91. Then it's a 40% chance for showers and storms again overnight Friday night with a low of 70. Sunshine Saturday, the high 90, a 30% chance Saturday night for rain, and then Sunday it's a 60% chance back in the forecast with a high of 85. 78 at the studios right now with Lady A. It's Compass.

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0: Say It Isn't So. That's Hall & Oates here on KCLY. 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
4: Now time for the market recap for this Thursday, June 4th. July corn down 7 at 424.5. September down 7.5 at 432.75. And December down 8 at 451.75. July Kansas City wheat down 3.75 at 620.25. September down 3.75 at 632. And December down 3.5 at 648.5. July Chicago wheat down 5.5 at 581.75. September down 5.5 at 595.25. And December down 7 at 613.5. July soybeans down 24.5 at 1129.5. August down 25.75 at 1132.5. And September down 27 at 1127.25. July soybean meal down 7.10 at 313.70. August down 7.50 at 311.70. And September down 6.80 at 310.50. July soybean oil down 2.42 at 76.29. August down 2.18 at 75.15. And September down 2.01 at 74.07. In the livestock futures, June live cattle up 2.55 at 249.17, August up 3.67 at 241.52, and October up 4.80 at 233.80. August feeder cattle up 10.75 at 353.37, September up 10.75 at 350.07, and October up 10.75 at 346.65. June lean hogs down 75 at 95.30, July down 40 at 101.60, and August down 30 at 99.27. In the oil futures, West Texas crude down 3.40 at 92.62, gasoline down 9 cents at 3.03, and heating oil down 18 cents at 3.67. And that's been the market recap for this Thursday, June 4th. I'm Lexi Bates.
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4: Now time for the local closing grain report for this Thursday, June 4th. Central Valley Ag of Clay Center, wheat down 4 at 565, corn down 7 at 370, milo down 7 at 325, soybeans down 24 at 1040. Home City Grain of Wakefield, wheat down 1 at 565, corn down 7 at 370, soybeans down 24 at 1040. Central Valley Ag of Leonardville, wheat down 4 at 565, corn down 7 at 370, milo down 7 at 320, soybeans down 24 at 1035. Central Valley Ag of Greenleaf, wheat down 4 at 565, corn down 7 at 375, milo down 7 at 320, soybeans down 24 at 1040. Lippert Grain of Green, wheat down 3 at 565, corn down 6 at 370, milo down 6 at 324, soybeans down 24 at 1041. Farmers Co-op of Morganville, wheat down 3 at 561, corn down 7 at 365, milo down 7 at 314, soybeans down 25 at 1034. MKC of Longford, wheat down 4 at 565, corn down 7 at 339, milo down 7 at 310, soybeans down 24 at 1021. Farmers Cooperative Hanover Branch, wheat down 4 at 573, corn down 7 at 388, milo down 7 at 320, soybeans down 24 at 1052. Cloud County Co-op of Concordia, wheat down 4 at 580, corn down 7 at 380, milo down 7 at 335, soybeans down 24 at 1045. Butera of Abilene, wheat down 4 at 590, corn down 7 at 380, milo up 2 at 372, soybeans down 24 at 1045. Idiom Milling of Abilene, wheat down 4 at 590. And that's been the local closing grain report for this Thursday, June 4th. I'm Lexi Bates.
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0: More rain likely through the rest of the afternoon and evening hours up until about 11 tonight with heavy rainfall. There's a flood warning posted until 4 a.m. on Friday for the area. Tomorrow, sunshine through most of the day, the high 92 on Friday. And then it's a 20% chance now of showers and storms Friday night. Saturday, sunny and 89, and then a slight chance of rain again on Saturday night. And then Sunday, a better chance at 60% to see more showers and thunderstorms. 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
3: More showers and storms through about 11 o'clock tonight. Heavy rainfall possible. And again, we do have flood watches posted for the area. An overnight low tonight of 68. And then Friday's going to warm up to 92 with sunny skies through the day. A slight chance of rain Friday night. Saturday's high back up around 89. And then it's now just a 20% chance Saturday night for showers. But then a rain back in the forecast Sunday. A 60% chance through the day. The high on Sunday, 84. Currently 77 here at the studios with music from Bruno Mars.

It is 3:55. Jamie Bloom dropping in here because we do have the tornado sirens blowing in Clay Center right now. We did have a spotter that feels like they see a road.

0: funnel cloud or a tornado dropping down. So again, I don't have any official word from the National Weather Service as of yet, and not something that we're seeing on the radar right now, but there is a rotating cloud in the Clay Center area that they are concerned about, and so therefore blowing the tornado sirens and asking you to take shelter in the Clay Center area. We have not had any watches or warnings at all this afternoon. We've had a couple of notifications of significant weather from the National Weather Service, but not even anything they felt like was severe enough to put out a warning. Didn't have any hail with anything we've had come through so far. It's just been heavy rains, basically just flood warnings and flood watches so far. Did have somebody in the Glen Elder area, though, about an hour or 2 hours ago, I guess it was before 2 o'clock, that felt like they were also seeing funnel clouds and some rotation in the clouds, and had put out a spotter report that we could see on our radar, but since then have not seen anything that was considered even severe by the National Weather Service. But again, if you're hearing those tornado sirens in the Clay Center area, they did decide to just to err on the side of caution and go ahead and ask people to take shelter, because they are seeing some rotation in the clouds that they are concerned about, and just wanted to make sure that everybody stayed safe. I'll be back with more in just a moment here on KCLY.
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0: It is 4 o'clock. Jamie Bloom back with a severe weather update on KCLY. They have stopped blowing the sirens in the Clay Center area and consider it clear, I think, now for you to come out of shelter. But just trying to be extremely cautious, as they did have spotters that were seeing rotating clouds. We could kind of see it here at the studios as well. We stepped outside to look and kind of saw these low-hanging clouds that did look like they were rotating. So they were just being extremely careful and want to make sure everybody stays safe. But the all clear has been given now, and you can come out of shelter. Still some thunderstorm activity moving through the area at this hour, and we'll continue to watch this through the rest of the evening.

0: Severe weather coverage on KCLY is brought to you in part by Blue Valley Insurance of Lynn, Greenleaf, Hanover, and Marysville, Colton Monuments, Wilder Auto Body, and Leonardville Nursing Home.
1: Heavy rain falling here in the Clay Center area right now, and the National Weather Service did send me a significant weather update about a strong thunderstorm that's going to impact the Green and Randolph areas over the next half hour or so. At 4:04, Doppler radar was tracking this strong thunderstorm. It was near Green and moving northeast at 30 miles per hour. Wind gusts up to 50 miles per hour and penny-sized hail reported with this one. And they're concerned about the gusty winds knocking down tree limbs, hail damage, and such with this one. Randolph and Green, the locations most affected. But again, we're seeing some heavy rainfall through the Clay Center area and extending down into southern Clay County and down into Ottawa County as well. Washington County also still getting some showers and thunderstorm activity at this hour. We don't have any severe thunderstorm watches or warnings out for the area right now, but do beware that this weather is moving through and might bring some strong winds and some hail. Here are the Honey Drippers.

0: I'm weatherology meteorologist Derek Height with a significant weather update. A severe thunderstorm warning has been issued for portions of Clay, Marshall, Riley, and Washington counties until 5 p.m. this evening. The storm has the potential for both large hail and strong straight-line winds. Quarter-size hail and winds up to 60 miles an hour are likely as it moves northeast at 45 miles an hour. For your safety, stay inside and away from windows until the storm passes. Large hail and strong winds can easily shatter glass, causing injury. If you're caught outside, take shelter in a sturdy building or a hardtop car. Take shelter now. Once again, a severe thunderstorm warning continues for parts of Clay, Marshall, Riley, and Washington counties until 5 p.m. this evening. Remember, this storm has the potential for quarter-size hail, and winds up to 60 miles an hour are likely. Stay tuned for additional updates. I'm meteorologist Derek Height.
1: Severe weather coverage on KCLY is brought to you in part by Twin Valley, Union State Bank, Patterson Health Mart Pharmacy and Radio Shack, Avery Auto Parts, and Crop Protection Agency.
2: Jamie Bloom back with you on a Thursday afternoon covering severe weather. We do have that severe thunderstorm warning. You just heard that mentioned by weatherology for northwestern Riley, southeastern Washington, northeastern Clay, and southwestern Marshall County until 5. That severe thunderstorm was located 6 miles south of Barnes, and it's moving northeast at 45 miles per hour. Some strong winds, 60 mile per hour wind gusts, and quarter size hail reported with this one. So Clay Center, Blue Rapids, Waterville, Barnes, and Green all in the path of this storm. Again, that warning in effect until 5 o'clock this evening. You probably noticed we were off the air for a few minutes, lost power here at the studios, as many people did around the Clay Center area. And there is a storm report here on our radar that talks about how a tree limb fell down on a power line. And that's what caused the downed line and probably caused the power outage as well, I am assuming. So some thunderstorm damage happening. Also had a report of a funnel cloud 2 miles west-southwest of Green. A brief funnel spotted, and that was at about 5 minutes after four, so about the same time that Clay Center also was noticing that, probably that same cloud. So they are watching the clouds closely here, and again, just finally had enough severity in this storm to issue a warning out for that. We haven't had a watch or warning really this afternoon at all. So again, if you're in that Clay Center, Blue Rapids, Waterville, Barnes, and Green area, severe thunderstorm warning in effect until 5 o'clock. I'll be back with more severe weather coverage in just a moment here on KCLY.
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1: Severe weather coverage on KCLY is brought to you in part by the Dragoston Agency, Washington, Clay Center, and Concordia, Central Office Service and Supply, Coleman Implement and Hardware, Five Creek Automotive, and Wilman Ag, Bex Hybrids dealer.
2: Well, these showers and thunderstorms could last all the way up until about 11 o'clock p.m. this evening. We haven't had severe thunderstorm activity as of yet, but did see some rotation in the clouds, did cause the Clay Center area to blow the tornado sirens for a little while, in fact. And now we have a severe thunderstorm warning out for northwestern Riley, southeastern Washington, northeastern Clay, and southwestern Marshall counties until 5 o'clock. This storm still moving into the Barnes area right now, the Greenleaf area on the radar. Also, the Blue Rapids and Waterville areas need to be prepared for this one as well. 60 mile per hour wind gusts and quarter size hail are the main concerns with this storm. They really have not mentioned, the National Weather Service has not mentioned rotation in the clouds, but several spotters in the area have noticed it and have seen that as the storms move through. So a severe thunderstorm warning for that area until 5 o'clock p.m. I'll be back with more in just a few minutes.
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0: I'm weatherology meteorologist Derek Height with a significant weather update. A severe thunderstorm warning has been issued for portions of Clay, Marshall, Riley, and Washington counties until 5 p.m. this evening. This storm has the potential for both large hail and strong straight-line winds. Quarter-size hail and winds up to 60 miles an hour are likely as it moves northeast at 45 miles an hour. For your safety, stay inside and away from windows until the storm passes. Large hail and strong winds can easily shatter glass, causing injury. If you're caught outside, take shelter in a sturdy building or a hardtop car. Take shelter now. Once again, a severe thunderstorm warning continues for parts of Clay, Marshall, Riley, and Washington counties until 5 p.m. this evening. Remember, this storm has the potential for quarter-size hail, and winds up to 60 miles an hour are likely. Stay tuned for additional updates. I'm meteorologist Derek Height.
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2: That severe thunderstorm warning remains in effect until 5 for northwestern Riley, southeastern Washington, northeastern Clay, and southwestern Marshall counties. The severe thunderstorm is located near Waterville right now. It's just getting into the Blue Rapids area as well, moving northeast at 35 miles per hour. Again, producing 60 mile per hour wind gusts and quarter size hail. It really hasn't started to dissipate much as it's continuing to move through the area. Watch out for this one. Extends all the way down through central Clay County as well. Also seeing a few spots down in Riley and Dickinson counties and up through Washington County at this hour. But that is the warned area. It's mostly just like Greenleaf is just outside of the area. So the Barnes, Waterville, Blue Rapids area, and then extends on down into Clay Center to the southwest. We'll continue to watch this storm. And don't forget that severe thunderstorm warning is still in effect until 5 o'clock p.m.
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0: I'm weatherology meteorologist Derek Hite with a significant weather update. A severe thunderstorm warning has been issued for portions of Clay, Marshall, Riley, and Washington counties until 5 p.m. this evening. The storm has the potential for both large hail and strong straight-line winds. Quarter-size hail and winds up to 60 miles an hour are likely as it moves northeast at 45 miles an hour. For your safety, stay inside and away from windows until the storm passes. Large hail and strong winds can easily shatter glass, causing injury. If you're caught outside, take shelter in a sturdy building or a hardtop car. Take shelter now. Once again, a severe thunderstorm warning continues for parts of Clay, Marshall, Riley, and Washington counties until 5 p.m. this evening. Remember, this storm has the potential for quarter-size hail, and winds up to 60 miles an hour are likely. Stay tuned for additional updates. I'm meteorologist Derek Hite.
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2: 4:43, Jamie Bloom back with severe weather coverage here on KCLY. We have a new severe thunderstorm warning that's just really an extension of the one that we've already been talking about, this one for central Marshall County. So they've just put more of Marshall County into this warning. At 4:40, the storm was located along a line extending from 3 miles northwest of Waterville to 4 miles south of Blue Rapids, and the storm is moving northeast at 35 miles per hour, and the very strong winds are what they're most concerned about, 60 mile per hour wind gusts. So if you're in that Marysville, Blue Rapids, Frankfort, and Beatty area, you do need to make sure that you're sheltering from this storm.
0: Meteorologist Derek Hite with a significant weather update. A severe thunderstorm warning continues until 5 p.m. this evening for Washington, Riley, Marshall, and Clay counties. Both large hail and straight-line winds are possible with this storm. Quarter-size hail and winds up to 60 miles an hour are likely as it pushes northeast at around 35 miles an hour. Stay tuned for additional updates. I'm meteorologist Derek Hite.
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23: Severe weather coverage on KCLY is brought to you in part by the Dragoston Agency, Washington, Clay Center, and Concordia, Central Office Service and Supply, Coleman Implement and Hardware, Five Creek Automotive, and Wilmanag Bex Hybrids Dealer.
2: So we're currently watching two different severe thunderstorm warnings, although the Waterville and Blue Rapids areas are included in both warnings. We had the original warning of the severe thunderstorm. It still remains in effect until 5 for just a few more minutes. That one was located 5 miles north of Waterville, moving northeast at 45 miles per hour. And that was producing 60 mile per hour wind gusts and penny size hail. So that includes the Blue Rapids, Waterville, and Barnes areas. And then we also had the new warning that was issued for Central Marshall County. And that one located along a line extending from 3 miles northwest of Waterville to 4 miles south of Blue Rapids, moving northeast at 35 miles per hour. And that one, again, includes the Blue Rapids, Frankfort, Beatty, and Marysville areas. And that one is in effect until 5:15. I will be back to keep you updated on these storms as they continue to move through the area. Right now, we're going to go ahead and bring you the Kansas Sports Spotlight, because that's normally scheduled at this time, brought to you by Bork Brothers Menswear and the Citizens State Bank of Waterville, Hanover, and Marysville.
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26: 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The Axtell Eagles come away with the title, 67 team points in 1A Boys Track and Field, ahead of Cunningham's 46. The top 10 would also feature Little River, South Barber, Quinter, Norwich, Gossel, Osborne, Weskin, and Beloit St. John's. Your state champion in 1A Boys Track and Field for 2026 out of the Twin Valley League. The now four-time defending state champions in 1A Track and Field, the Axtell Eagles, in the Kansas Sports Spotlight.
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2: It is 4:53. Jamie Bloom back with severe weather coverage. We still have a severe thunderstorm warning posted for central Marshall County until 5:15. At 4:40, this storm was located along a line extending from 3 miles northwest of Waterville to 4 miles south of Blue Rapids. It's moving northeast at 35 miles per hour with 60 mile per hour wind gusts. When I look at the radar here, it's definitely moved into the Waterville and Blue Rapids areas, moving toward home and toward Frankfort into Marysville. The leading edge of it is now in Marysville, not the most severe part of it, just the leading edge getting into Marysville right now. But still, again, if you're in the Beatty and home areas in Frankfort, that has yet to quite reach you, but is coming your way. So get ready for this storm. A severe thunderstorm warning in effect until 5:15 p.m. Just a couple of minutes left here, or I guess about 7 minutes left on the severe thunderstorm warning that we originally had that included parts of Clay and Washington counties as well. That storm located a little north of Waterville, moving northeast at 45 miles per hour. So really kind of a copy of one warning into another. So, but still extending down into parts of other counties as well. So we'll let you know if they continue to issue this storm warning or let this one at 5 o'clock expire as this continues to move to the northeast. There is still weather on the radar extending down into Clay and Riley counties right now, just not considered severe by the National Weather Service. So we'll see what they do here at 5 o'clock.
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3: It is 5 o'clock, and we'll head to your news hour here in just a moment. But first, wanted to remind you again, we still have one severe thunderstorm warning continuing for central Marshall County until 5:15. And this one was really producing some strong winds, 60-mile-per-hour wind gusts, what they were most concerned about with this one, although it did have a history of producing some small hail. That is definitely into the Blue Rapids area and the Waterville area right now, and also the leading edge of it into Marysville. But again, if you're in the Home and Beatty areas, Frankfort areas, that is headed your way. So that severe thunderstorm warning in effect until 5:15. 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
1: Breaking news this hour from Town Hall. I'm Ken Lorman in Washington. Senate Republicans have voted to defeat an amendment sponsored by Senate Minority Leader Chuck Schumer to prohibit the Justice Department from establishing a nearly $1.8 billion fund for victims of political lawfare. It's a proposal that Acting Attorney General Todd Blanche told lawmakers this week the administration would abandon. Ohio Senator Bernie Moreno says Democrats are trying to distract from the actual issue at hand.
2: They are going to play so many games over the next 8, 9, 10 hours. Bring it on. Because what we will do today is we will make certain that communities are safe in this country.
1: Staying on Capitol Hill, President Trump not impressed that the House passed a resolution designed to force him to end the Iran war. He calls the move meaningless. Former CBS newsman Dan Rather and 130 other CBS alumni are expressing their displeasure with the network. After a longtime 60 Minutes correspondent Scott Pelley is fired because of an outburst at a staff meeting.
3: Dan Rather, who was let go from CBS News after a problematic 60 Minutes piece about former President George W. Bush, is now inserting himself into the current situation. Rather, along with other CBS alumni, writing an open letter to the network, calling on David Ellison, the CEO of Paramount Skydance, to uphold the independence of 60 Minutes. New management has been brought in to deal with ongoing bias on the show and to make it more fair and balanced, for example, to include soundbites from President Trump.
1: That's correspondent Laura Winters reporting. On Wall Street, a big day for the Dow Jones Industrial Average, soaring over 900 points to close at a new record today. More of these stories, townhall.com.
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8: It's Trish Sloboda with KCLY, and it's just after 5, and it's time to take a look at your news across the state, brought to you by Meadowlark and Twin Valley. The Kansas Department for Children and Families needs to decrease its payment error rate for the Supplemental Nutrition Assistance Program, or face a hefty fee. The potential fee comes from changes to SNAP made by President Donald Trump's One Big Beautiful Bill passed last summer. The state needs to decrease its payment error rate to under 6% by October, or risk having to pay a portion of SNAP benefit costs, which equates to roughly $20 million. DCF Secretary Laura Howard says the error rate started to increase during the pandemic.
9: The federal agency relaxed a lot of rules around the program.
8: Howard says the current error rate is at 7.5%, but she feels good about getting below the 6% threshold over the next 4 months. Members of a Kansas task force charged with developing a new school funding formula say political debates are impeding the process. KMUW's Suzanne Perez reports.
10: The state's current school funding formula expires in June of next year. A bipartisan task force has been meeting to craft a new framework, but members have widely different views about current data and how schools should measure success. Republican Senator Renee Erickson rejected calls from some members that talks could be stalling.
11: We know what to do. The question is, do we have the courage to do it and set aside our own individual wants and needs to do what's best for the kids in this state?
10: Erickson says the most challenging students should be assigned to veteran teachers, a rare practice in most districts. Other members say a new finance formula should require the state to fully fund special education. For the Kansas News Service, I'm Suzanne Perez in Wichita.
8: Kansas health facilities will receive nearly $80 million from the Federal Rural Health Transformation Fund. Beck Shackelford-Wongonga of the Kansas News Service reports the fund is meant to expand rural access to health care and help struggling hospitals.
12: Children's Mercy is one of 39 grant recipients. Dr. Ahmed Abdelmoidi says the hospital plans to create a pediatric chronic care network by partnering with primary care clinics and using telehealth tools. He says they'll use AI to help screen for kids who are at risk of chronic illness or already have one. Abdelmoidi says currently, kids in rural areas don't have access to this type of technology or medical specialization.
13: That highlights the gap in health equity that we currently have in rural areas, and this work will significantly close and mitigate this gap.
12: Abdelmoidi says the goal is to intervene early to help avoid serious illness and hospitalization. For the Kansas News Service, I'm Beck Shackelford-Wongonga.
8: Several Kansas state agencies and private organizations are working together to help protect older adults from scams and financial abuse during World Elder Abuse Awareness Month. Groups involved include the Kansas Department for Children and Families, the Attorney General's Office, the Kansas Department of Insurance, aging and disability organizations, legal service providers, banks, and healthcare representatives. The organizations will host educational presentations in six Kansas cities: Topeka, Pittsburgh, Olathe, Hayes, Garden City, and Wichita. Topics will include financial scams, fraud prevention, and information about durable power of attorney documents. The presentations are designed for seniors, caregivers, and family members. A virtual option will also be available for those who cannot attend in person. For presentation dates, times, and locations, visit the DCF website. And that was a look at your news across the state. Don't go anywhere. I'll be back with your local news.
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8: 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The Clay County Museum and Historical Society has started a signature quilt donation project to celebrate America's 250th birthday. Members of the public can participate by buying a quilt square until July 4th at 5 p.m. Pat Gilbert, Clay County Historical Society board member, explained the idea behind the quilt.
16: Well, the Clay County Historical Society and Museum, the 250th signature quilt, came about because Diana Shaner, who is our textile expert at the museum, called Viva Blue and wanted her to help date a quilt that had been gifted to the museum. Both Diana and Viva are knowledgeable about quilts. Somehow in the conversation, why they came up with the idea of making a red, white, and blue signature quilt celebrating America's 250th anniversary.
8: The process of creating a signature quilt seems to be a group effort, as Ms. Gilbert explained.
16: An example would be a church women's group would decide they were going to make a signature quilt. Every woman in the group would create their own block, and they would embroider on the block either their name or their family name, and then someone would put it together, and it would either be used as a raffle or it would be given to the person who was leaving the community.
8: Participants can get an already made block at the museum, put their name on it, and enter a raffle to win the complete quilt at Pioteque. Proceeds will go to benefit the Clay County Museum. The National Orphan Train Complex, or NOTC, of Concordia will hold its 23rd annual celebration of orphan train riders on June 11th through the 13th. Honoring our founders is this year's theme, chosen because of the connection with America's 250th anniversary and because of the passing of one of the complex's founders, Mary Ellen Johnson, Aaron Morgan is the curator of NOTC.
17: She founded a group called the Orphan Train Heritage Society of America, and she was one who really helped bring together and collect a lot of the stories of Orphan Train writers. Mary Ellen passed all the records to us, and then eventually the two groups merged into one. So it was with her passing we wanted to honor her, and then it's also with the 250th anniversary of America. So those two factors kind of clicked together, and so we'll just be honoring all of our founders, both in terms of our organization and the nation.
8: The event is designed to highlight the lasting legacy of the writers.
17: We're going to have several descendants speaking about their writer. So I'll have several other events, and it's just kind of a way to help showcase the impact of what the writers were able to do.
8: The event is also designed for visitors to have a more involved experience.
17: Highlight here is a man named Adam Lindquist. He is a Teddy Roosevelt reenactor, and he will be giving a presentation for us. And the founder of one of the organizations that sent children west was friends with Teddy Roosevelt's father. Through All Out Concordia, we have several statues dedicated to Orphan Train writers, so we'll have a scavenger hunt related to those.
8: The NOTC is the nation's only nationally recognized Orphan Train museum and one of just two museums dedicated to its history. The Abilene Convention and Visitors Bureau has received a $25,000 Trail Town grant from the Sunflower Foundation to improve the Iron Horse Trail. This grant will add amenities, wayfinding, and make trails safer to use. Julie Roller Weeks, director of the Convention and Visitors Bureau, said that amenities matter when it comes to using the trails and that small improvements can make a big difference in comfort, accessibility, and overall enjoyment. She also noted that for rural communities, trails offer safe places for people to walk and bike away from highways, traffic, and farm equipment. These improvements are also intended to drive economic growth in the city and surrounding county. Roller Weeks said that trails are increasingly becoming tourism drivers, particularly for communities located along regional and destination trail systems. Visitors traveling for cycling, walking, running, or outdoor recreation spend money on lodging, restaurants, fuel, shopping, and attractions. The Trail Town certification has already begun, while planning and design work for the restroom project are expected to move forward as partnerships and logistics are finalized. And that was your news across the KCLY community. If you have any news tips that you think would make a good story, submit them to regional@kclyradio.com.
18: 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Our caskets are like the VIP section of the afterlife, complete with embellishments that say, "This was one extraordinary soul." We offer panel inserts to honor professions, heartfelt moments, military service, or an inside joke. 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
8: Services for 76-year-old Stanley Oldie will be held at 10:30 a.m. Friday, June 5th at St. Paul Lutheran Church in Clay Center. Visitation will be from 3 to 7 p.m. today, Thursday, June 4th at Neil Schwinson Rook Funeral Home with family greeting friends from 5 to 7. Memorials may be made to the Stan Oldie Memorial Fund to be designated later and can be sent in care of the funeral home. A celebration of life for 97-year-old Alberta Kopfer will be held at 1:30 p.m. Friday, June 5th at Neil Schwinson Rook Funeral Home. Visitation will be from 12:30 until service time at the funeral home. Memorials for Alberta Kopfer may be made to the Bingo Fund at the Leonardville Nursing Home or St. Croix Hospice and can be sent in care of the funeral home. Memorial services for 70-year-old Diana Powell will be held at 2 p.m. Friday, June 5th at Anders Feifley Funeral Home. Memorials for Diana Powell may be made to USD 378 Food Service Program and left in care of the funeral home. Services for 85-year-old Patricia Jorgensen are not planned at this time. Memorials may be made to the Clay Center Zoo and can be sent in care of the Neil Schwinson Rook Funeral Home.
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23: weather. Here's a look at your weatherology forecast. A flood watch continues until 4 a.m. tomorrow morning. High temperatures reach up to 80 this afternoon under overcast skies with thunderstorms likely. Winds out of the south, 10 to 15 miles per hour. Storms likely tonight. Lows level off around 67. Mainly cloudy skies expected. From the Weatherology Weather Center, I'm meteorologist Paul Frobley on 100.9 KCLY. Currently 77.
24: Hello and good evening, everyone. It's Jason Henderson here with a look into your KCLY evening sports. Today is being brought to you by McGee Roofing and Clay County Lumber and Supply. Two fans have been banned for life from all NBA arenas following a court storming incident during Game 1 of the NBA Finals in San Antonio. One fan ran out onto the court with 6:28 remaining in the fourth quarter and attempted to take a selfie with Spurs star Victor Wembanyama, briefly delaying play. Security quickly removed the individual, who was later identified as a juvenile. The NBA announced a second person also received a lifetime ban for assisting the incident. The New York Knicks defeated the San Antonio Spurs 105-95 in the series opener. Then the Kansas City Chiefs will host 8 area high school football teams for their annual 11-on competition. It'll be June 9th at Paragon Star in Lee's Summit, Missouri. The event runs from 9 a.m. to 4 p.m. and features 7-on-7 games, position drills, and team-building activities. Participating schools included Mill Valley, Olathe South, Olathe Northwest, Liberty, Fort Osage, Lawrence, Free State, Raytown South, and Winnetonka. The free event is open to the public and supports youth football development. The Kansas City Royals scored 3 runs in the ninth inning yesterday to defeat the Cincinnati Reds 5-2 and claimed their first road series win in a month. Now, Nick Lofton hit a 3-run homer after Michael Macy delivered a go-ahead RBI single. Vinny Pascatino added a 2-run homer while Stefan Kolick struck out 8 over 7 innings. Alex Lang earned his first save since 2024. But that does wrap it up for your sports here on KCLY. 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
4: Now time for the market recap for this Thursday, June 4th. July corn down 7 at 424 and a half. September down 7 and a half at 432 and three quarters. And December down 8 at 451 and three quarters. July Kansas City wheat down 3 and three quarters at 620 and a quarter. September down 3 and three quarters at 632. And December down 3 and a half at 648 and a half. July Chicago wheat down 5 and a half at 581 and three quarters. September down 5 and a half at 595 and a quarter. And December down 7 at 613 and a half. July soybeans down.
5: I'm weatherology meteorologist Derek Height with a significant weather update. A tornado warning has been issued until 5:45 p.m. this evening for Pottawatomie and Riley counties. A tornado has been confirmed on the ground with this storm. This is a very dangerous storm. This tornado has been confirmed on the ground. For your safety, the best course of action is to get to the lowest level of a sturdy structure as quickly as you can. Typically, this would be a basement. If you don't have a basement, get to the lowest level of your home in a small interior room, such as a closet or a bathroom. Again, a tornado warning continues until 5:45 p.m. this evening for Pottawatomie and Riley counties. A tornado has been spotted on the ground with this storm. Bear in mind, this storm also has the potential for quarter-size hail. Stay tuned for additional updates. I'm meteorologist Derek Height.
4: 53:37. September up 1075 at 350.07, and October up 1075 at 346.65. June lean hogs down 75 at 95.30, July down 40 at 101.60, and August down 30 at 99.27. In the oil futures, West Texas crude down 340 at 92.62, gasoline down 9 cents at 303, and heating oil down 18 cents at 367. And that's been the market recap for this Thursday, June 4th. I'm Lexi Bates.
26: It's time for the Downing Report. Here's Rocky Downing.
27: Most people visit a summer festival of some sort. Maybe it's in your hometown, or it's one your family travels to each year. Maybe you're looking for something different, something unique for a summer festival. Well, we've got just what you ordered. If you're looking for something right away, well, it's going to be quite a travel plan. Chicken, Alaska. Yeah, Chicken's the name of the town. It's the Chicken Stock Music Festival. The remote festival features Alaskan musicians and the famous Peep Drop. Okay, maybe a summer festival's not your gig, but lots of fall festivals to take in, like the Wisconsin State Cow Chip Throw Festival, September 4th and 5th in Prairie du Sac, Wisconsin. Contestants obviously throw dried cow chips to see who can throw the farthest, alongside a parade and family-friendly activities for Labor Day weekend. How about a roadkill cook-off? You'll find that in Marlinton, West Virginia in late September, a one-day cook-off where chefs compete to make the tastiest wild game dishes. Not true roadkill. The World Championship Outhouse Races, that's coming your way in early October, Virginia City, Nevada. a hilariously bathroom-themed competition where teams in costumes push elaborately decorated outhouse carts down the town's main street in head-to-head races. A Woolly Worm Festival is in Banner Elk, North Carolina, mid-October, a charming mountain festival centered on racing woolly bear caterpillars, those woolly worms. And if you want something a little closer to home, up in Wayne, Nebraska, the Wayne Chicken Show is July 10th and 11th. A quirky celebration, they say, of all things chicken, clucking contest, chicken-themed games, and the famous chicken dance. The festival runs the second weekend of July and is free to attend. It kind of is festival season for the next few months. So enjoy and have a terrific Thursday. I'm Rocky Downing. 100.

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4: Here's a look at your weatherology forecast. A flood watch continues until 4 a.m. tomorrow morning. High temperatures reach up to 80 this afternoon under overcast skies with thunderstorms likely. Winds out of the south 10 to 15 miles per hour. Storms likely tonight. Lows level off around 67. Mainly cloudy skies expected. From the Weatherology Weather Center, I'm meteorologist Paul Frobley on 100.9 KCLY. Currently 72.
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0: Recipients this year are Annette Rayum and Beckett Willick. The 18th annual Nelson Family Community Foundation benefit kicks off on Friday, June 12th in Leonardville City Park with a barbecue meal starting at 5 and a cornhole tournament with registration from 5:30 to 6. Throughout the evening, you can also enjoy a beer garden and music by DJ Rick Stanley. Activities continue Saturday with a golf tournament in the morning, a driver ride with registration at 11 in the Sykes venue, and a silent auction that will end at 5:30. The benefit will conclude with food vendors, a beer garden, and a live auction starting at 6 p.m. To see our full schedule of events and current updates, as well as stories on Annette and Beckett, please visit our Nelson Family Community Foundation Facebook page.
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1: Welcome to a Triple Play Thursday.
0: You got it. Three in a row of all the artists tonight, starting with the Mamas and the Papas. How many were in the Mamas and the Papas?
1: How many band members?
0: Yeah, were there three? Was it three? More than three.
1: I think there were four.
0: Pretty sure there were Michelle Phillips, Mama Cass, John Phillips. Those were actually the main three. Then they had help from Denny Doherty, Scott McKenzie, and Jill Gibson. But I think Michelle, Mama Cass, and Josh Phillips would have been the ones.
1: The main three. It's kind of like Alabama, where I didn't know for the longest time that the fourth guy wasn't really considered.
0: Drummer was not considered an official member. That's true.
1: Well,
0: we're headed to the 1960s with the Mamas and the Papas on a Triple Play Thursday.

0: One more there from the Mamas and the Papas. That is Creek Alley. And we have three in a row from Sonny and Cher up next. Did you know before they got really famous, they were just backup singers for Phil Spector?
1: Songwriter. Yeah. Sonny was a songwriter, too.
0: Mm-hmm. Yeah.
1: And then Phil Spector, that wall of sound that they were a part of before taking off.
0: Can you imagine Cher just being a backup singer?
1: Well, I bet she was more than just a backup
0: singer. She was born to be in the spotlight, don't you think?

0: goes on. The beat goes on. Sonny and Cher, three in a row. The four tops on a triple play Thursday. It's numbers flying around everywhere tonight. Holland Dozier Holland. See, three names there that
1: we hear a lot. Yeah.
0: We hear an awful lot. It's true. The four tops with Baby, I Need Your Lovin' from 1964.

0: Summer is finally here, which means road trips, family time, and for my husband, summer break from teaching fourth grade.
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5: Here's a look at your weatherology forecast. A flood watch continues until 4 a.m. tomorrow morning. A flood advisory continues until 9 p.m. tonight. Mainly cloudy tonight with storms likely. Lows level off around 67. Winds out of the south, 8 to 15 miles per hour. Mainly clear skies tomorrow. High temperatures reach up to 91. From the Weatherology Weather Center, I'm meteorologist Paul Trombley. Now back to the vinyl years on KCLY. Right now, 73.
6: We continue our 60s hour tonight with three in a row from Peter and Gordon, starting with I Don't Want to See You Again, which is a song that Paul McCartney wrote, credited to Lennon McCartney, as many of them were. But Peter and Gordon are the ones who ended up doing it in 1964, went to number 16 for them on the Billboard Hot 100.

Three in a row from Peter and Gordon. Tommy James and the Shondells have Three Straight coming your way next. A song that was released in 1967, I Think We're Alone Now.

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2: Here's a look at your weatherology forecast. A flood watch continues until 4 a.m. tomorrow morning. A flood advisory continues until 9 p.m. tonight. Chance for storms tonight. Otherwise, mainly cloudy skies expected. Lows dip down to about 67. Winds out of the south, 8 to 15 miles per hour. Mainly sunny tomorrow. High of 91. From the Weatherology Weather Center, I'm meteorologist Paul Trombley. Now back to the vinyl years on KCLY. Right now, it's 70 degrees.
3: We have the Shirelles up next with a triple play, starting with the song Will You Still Love Me Tomorrow. They released this one in 1960, became the first song by an African-American girl group to go to number one on the Billboard Hot 100. Carole King was one of the writers on this, along with Jerry Goffin. And she says that initially they were like, we're not going to record this song. It sounds too country. But then they ended up changing their minds, apparently got the sound out of it they wanted, and I'm sure they're really glad they did.
4: It sounds like a country title, I guess.
3: It kind of does, yeah. Much.

three in a row. It's a Shirelles. Wilson Pickett has three straight coming your way next from 1965. The exciting Wilson Pickett. The name of the album, In the Midnight Hour.